Haidamai, welcome to the E2 Whānau Footy Show. For today, the 20th of June, called Day Piper Aho, it is round 12, the penultimate round of the Swindale Shield for 2026. Our feature game, we're at the Tawa. It is Lyndhurst Park. It is Tawa up against Upper Hutt. Two teams are not far off the pointy end of the Swindale Shield ladder, so it's, I think they're third v fourth, maybe. I'll check that out. I'll get back to you on that one. Anyway, other games around Te Whanganui Atara this afternoon. Round 12 of Swindale Shield. Marist St Pat's v Old Boys University, Evans Bay Park. At Hataitai Park, we've got Wellington up against Oriental Rangatai. Helston Park, Johnsonville host Wainui Amata. And we've got three games out in the Hutt Valley. Avalon v Northern United from Fraser Park. Hutt Old Boys Marist take on Pōneke at the Hutt Rec. Petuani, leaders in the Swindale Shield. In fact, I think if they do win today, they will take out the Swindale Shield for 2026. They take on Paramatta Plimmerton at the Petuani Rec. All games kicking off at 2:40.

35, and there's another game of Whutupōro this afternoon. Kicks off at 7:05. It is a Super Rugby Grand Final. It is our Mighty Hurricanes v the Chiefs from Henry Stadium, and we'll be hearing from a few of the protagonists between now, and we'll get across to Gordon Noble Campbell, our commentator this afternoon, around 2:30 for a bit of a scene set and maybe a preview of all things happening at around the Rohi in terms of Whutupōro. Now, before I get to some of those players, let's play a song from a gentleman who will be performing at halftime in the Hurricanes Chiefs at Henry Stadium, one Stan Walker.

0: E te whānau footy show, te opoko o te ika, Stan Walker, who will be performing at half time in the Super Rugby Grand Final tonight at Sky Stadium, 8 minutes after two. We're standing by for our feature game on the E Tu Whānau Footy Show. 2:45 kickoff, Lyndhurst Park. It is Tawa up against Upper Hutt. And anyway, so big game tonight, and a few of the players, I've got a few comments from some of the key Hurricanes players. Now, only one player was, get this, you'll like this, Hurricanes, you know, champion, finished top of the ladder, yet only one player was named in the Super Rugby Team of the Year. I know, it's staggering. A lot of Australian players, yet none of the Australian teams even made the semi-finals, so go figure. And that one player was someone who's not even an All Black, but he might be just yet, Xavier Nemea. And he caught up with the media during the week, and he was asked, he's had an outstanding season, hasn't he? Very solid loose head prop. And he was asked how the feeling is grand final week.
1: Yeah, pretty proud. It's been said before, it's taken a couple of years to get to this point. So if you look at the experience within the team, because there's been a few 50s this year, so the experience is there, so it's going to be an exciting one. Boys looking forward to it.
2: It's been behind the forward pack, you know, really showing some dominance right through the season. What do you feel has been behind, you know, the really top work you guys have been doing?
1: I think it's just been big credit to the coaching group, Wapa, Shim, just doing a good effort around trains with the boys, backing the boys to do what we train, and then just around the field, just boys are kind of just expressing who we are and what we're capable of off and on the ball.
2: How's it been learning off Wapa? Someone that, you know, everyone in rugby knows his history as a player, but you know, the last few years, what's it been like working out there?
1: Yeah, he's been unreal. He's a character. Definitely brings the best out of the boys, so I think that's what you want as a player. It's just a coach that believes in you and he believes in the team and the pack and what we're capable of, just having the balance of culture and coaching. So that's something that's been unreal for the boys. Coaches, you know, leaving the boys being us, unapologetically ourselves. So yeah, I feel like that's played a big part. Whether you've played one cap or 100 caps or 140, everyone's pretty much on the same level, and that's the cool thing about it.
2: Front row battle with the Chiefs, how do you feel that one's going to play out this week?
1: Yeah, exciting challenge for the front row. It'll be a big one for us. They're obviously a good side, quality side, and have you know, big set piece team, but you know, looking forward to that challenge. Be good for the boys.
2: And hearing that it's sold out very fast this morning, this week, how does that make you feel?
1: Yeah, it's hissing. It's unreal. Fill the tin to the brim. Overflow the tin now. So it's good. It's been my first time playing at the tin being full. So I think the last time was 2016 for the Hurricanes. So now looking forward to it. It's going to be exciting.
2: And do you feel the supporters, you know, go around town and stuff, you know, getting stopped a lot more by people that are in the hype this year?
1: Yeah, no, there's definitely a vibe within the team and in the city. A lot of us have worked hard towards this point, so to hopefully lift the trophy at the end will be, I guess, a dream come true. Something that we've always dreamed of, so yeah, be good.
2: What's going to be key to the focus this week to, I guess, get through a big week with a lot of people talking about you?
1: Just focusing on us. That's what it's been about all year, just focusing on ourselves, how we want to play the game, how we want to express ourselves, and pretty much just controlling the controllables. We control what we can, and that's probably the main focus, is just the people and the staff, the management, the players within the environment. So that's the main key and the main focus for us.
0: That's Xavier Nemea there, Hurricanes loose head prop, ahead of the game tonight. And as I say, he was the only player from the Hurricanes named in the Super Rugby Team of the Year. Could be a big few days for Xavier Nemea. A lot of people are predicting he's could well get named in Dave Rennie's first All Black squad, which is announced at the Fielding Rugby Football Club on Monday. Devin Flanders, who won't be named in the All Blacks squad this year because he's leaving NZ Rugby to play in Japan. He's starting in the sixth jersey for the Hurricanes tonight, and it's been a bit of a close call for him. He's had a few concussion issues over the last few weeks, which have ruled him out of the quarterfinal and the semifinal, but he caught up with the media to discuss that very fact.
3: That was in the back of the mind for the last few weeks. Wanting to get at least one more game in for the Canes was the priority, but also making sure that the health was right. And had a few tests up in Auckland on Monday and passed them, so nah, good to go. And the team's going so well, super excited, and the boys are fit and well, so I'm looking like it'll be a good Saturday night. Grateful to be a part of this team, the time that I've had here, and just reflect a bit on the memories that I have made. So going forward, it's going to be a little different, but yeah, just super grateful to be a part of this team. Couldn't be any better, really, especially with this group of boys. The memories that we've made and the challenges that we've been through in the last few years, and being my last game, man, it would be awesome to go off with a win. Well, I was named at the start of the week, and then had a few symptoms later that evening, so then got ruled out pretty much from there. The hardest thing is you don't know where your limit is with your symptoms, so you almost keep going until you start feeling those symptoms, and also not knowing if the symptoms are from the concussion or not. So I think the tests that I had up in Auckland on Monday definitely gave me a lot of confidence going into the week. It's just a reminder of how grateful we are, really, is we're the ones that get to go out there on Saturday night and be in the final. It's not motivation, but it's just a bit of gratitude around that. We're so lucky to have a fan base like that, and a lot of them have turned up each week, and we're just super grateful that we were able to do that in a full stadium.
0: That's Devin Flanders, who's heading to play his rugby in Japan from, this is his final game for the Hurricanes in the foreseeable future. So, big game for Devin Flanders tonight, and good to see that he's passed all his concussion protocols. Josh Morby, who scored two tries against the Blues last Saturday night and has now got 15 tries for the season, one a drift of his fellow winger Fihei Fenenanofo, who's on 16 tries. The record is 16 tries, so potentially either of them could actually break the record tonight. So Josh Morby was also caught up with the media, and he was asked about how the feeling is again on grand final week.
4: Yeah, very excited. Like you said, it's new to a majority of us, and we're just enjoying the week, and it's just a great opportunity for a lot of us to be a part of the final, and to hopefully do the Hurricanes brand well. What has it been now, the last 7 months, including pre-season, and it's just great to see us playing well together and gelling together as a good group. Like, it's a great environment here and a great culture, and we're all just vibing off each other at the moment. So enjoying the week with each other, and it could be a lot of our last week together for us as this team. So like I said, it's just excited to get to the week and get to Saturday. Being able to run out for the Hurricanes is it's awesome, and each time is just a special opportunity, and just obviously lucky that the coaches have given me the trust in me to do the job. Yeah.
2: Chiefs, obviously a strong win on Friday night. I guess you approached the Blues game having seen that the night before. What are you expecting from them coming down here this week?
4: Oh, they're a great team. I mean, they're filled with a lot of great All Blacks, and like you say, we watched them with great intent on Friday. They're just going to come down, and they're going to be physical, and they're going to want to take this. I mean, hopefully they haven't bought too many of the tickets, and we have majority of Hurricane supporters there. Whole community getting together and getting behind us is great. So we know we've got our home support, and hopefully we can do a job for them. You ask anyone, it's a dream for a team to come together, and we all work towards obviously the ultimate goal. So it'll just be a really, really good feeling.
0: That's Josh Morby out in the right wing there for the Hurricanes tonight. In fact, I might just run through the Hurricanes 23 to take on the Chiefs tonight. In the front row, Xavier Numea, Asafo Amoa and Basilio Tosi. The second row, unfortunately, Caleb Delaney has been ruled out with concussion issues. So Isaiah Wakalawiri starts alongside Warner Dearns. The loose forward trio sees Duplessis Karifi, Devin Flanders and Peter Larkai at number 8. And in the backs, Cam Roygaard and Ruben Love in the halves, Geordie Barrett and Billy Proctor in the midfield. The wingers, Josh Morby and Fihi Fininanofo, and at fullback, Callum Harkin. Off the bench, Seal Loaki, Tyrrell Lomax, and Jacob Devery is the reserve hooker tonight. And Brad Shields, he'll be covering loose forwards as well as lock with Caleb Delaney being ruled out. Also, Braden Yorsey is the other loose forward off the bench. And in the backs, Eddie Inade, Johnny Rover, and the other... Kimi Naholo is the number 23. So that's a Hurricanes team name to take on the Chiefs. The Chiefs are a pretty solid team. They've got a few injury, particularly in the backs, but they've named a lot of their informed players. McKenzie is at 10. Quintupira in the midfield there. He was named Super Rugby Player of the Year this season, which you probably can't argue about. He's been outstanding. And, you know, and Josh Lord in the forwards alongside Tupu Vai. That's a really solid second row. And it's a pretty strong-looking Chiefs team to take on Hurricanes 7:05 tonight. Okay, we might just hear from Ruben Love very shortly, actually.
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0: 20 on the E Tu Whānau footy show. Let's hear from our number 10, well, Hurricanes number 10 tonight, Ruben Love. He's had a pretty impressive campaign, isn't he, in the number 10 jersey. And he was asked, not surprisingly, how the grand final week has been going.
7: Great. You know, like, honoured to be in a final. It takes a lot of hard work to get there for this occasion. And, I just want to do my teammates proud and everyone that supported us along the way. And, yeah, excited for the occasion. Cool for Wellington to have a sellout as well, so yeah, expecting a big game. Yeah, it's just about playing our game, and the reason why we're here is because we've stuck to our game, we've trusted the systems and our coaches and the players around us, so a big part of it is just enjoying each day and not letting the occasion put shackles on us and allowing us to just express ourselves when we play. Yeah, I haven't really thought about it too much, just about what do I need to do for my team and how can I best play for the brothers around me. And yeah, DMX's a great player. He's shown that over the years, and we're both going for the trophy. So, yeah, it'll be a good challenge. Yeah, it's a different one because we usually have awards at the end of the year, and seeing the boys get up and some of the toughest and biggest players that I've ever played with getting up there and weren't able to speak or hold it together, it hits home, and you just realise there's bigger things in life than just the rugby game. You know, you're never gonna. Or not never, but you're not going to see your friends for a long time. And some of the guys that I came in here when I was 18 won't be around next year. And that's the first for me. Is the same as like when TJ and Ard's left. And yeah, it just shows how this jersey's temporary and everything in life is temporary. It's just, it's not yours, it's your time. So yeah, it's a special for us to be able to honour them. And yeah, regardless of the result, we'll be able to send them off well as good friends and family. The way I kind of frame it in my head is, living in Wellington's pretty tough. I don't want to get political, but, you know, like people getting laid off jobs and a lot of migration over to Australia and personal friends that I've had, you know, have moved over just because they've lost their jobs. And, yeah, we just want to make sure that all the people of the public, the Lower North Highland, they're just proud to watch us. And the way I want us to portray our game is people watch us and see themselves and the way we play, just attacking everything and attacking life. So, yeah, it's special and it's cool to see a sellout. I'm pretty gutted that a lot of the fans that were out there in the rain during the 8,000 crowds against the Reds, they won't be able to be there, and I've seen a lot of stuff online about it. But hopefully everyone has a good time watching us, and yeah, we just want to make everyone proud that's stuck with us all season. You're going up against the best, and as a player that has that competitive edge, that's what you want to be able to walk off the field and say you went up against the top players in the country. And yeah, we'll all have the similar mindset. It's just around who can kind of execute when the pressure comes on, and we just got to make sure that we stick to our structures and the systems and play the way we want to. And yeah, they're a good side, we're a good side, and I just think as a spectator, it's a hell of a game to watch. Like that butterfly effect, if I never had that game when I was 10 years old, watching the Hurricanes West Reds on my 10th birthday, would I be here? I'm not sure, because that's where my dream started. And yeah, to play in these kind of games, I just know that there'll be a family that have saved up money to come watch this game, or a kid that's watching us and me for the first time. And I just want to be able to give kids and give people that experience that, like, wow, the Hurricanes gave me a good time, and just something that they can look back on with fond memories.
0: That's Ruben Love there, a very impressive kōrero, a wise head on young shoulders there. Speaks very well, doesn't he, Ruben Love? Also, co-captain Duplessis Kariwhi caught up with the media, and well, it's been, you know, a big couple of years for him. He became an All Black last year, and he was asked about, you know, could he sort of also maybe become a Super Rugby winning captain as well?
8: It's an interesting question, though, because, I mean, it's a personal goal, but, you know, I think it's pretty important to every single one of us. Otherwise, we wouldn't be here on the back of a lot of hard work and a great season to boot. So at the end of the day, it's just another opportunity. You know, all the hard work's in front of us tomorrow night, but yeah, it'll be a nice box to tick, not just for myself, but everyone involved. Geordie's obviously slotted back in here seamlessly this year after being abroad for a year, but you know, the core group of leaders have been within the group for, you know, a good amount of time now. So we know each other inside and out and can really lend on each other's strengths, which are pretty vast, to be honest. So, you know, the group works well together. It's got a lot of balance and it's got a lot of experience as well. So, yeah, it's, I think I heard a few people talking about too many chefs in the kitchen kind of concept towards the start of the season, but we found a way to make it work. And no one's fighting for airspace. Yeah, we kind of know our roles, know our areas of expertise, and we just go and nail those and lead those. Learned a lot, to be fair. I think that game was a great example of how tiny moments can really matter in the grand scheme of things. If you look at the rest of our season, we put ourselves in positions to win games by a lot more points. That game in particular, you could see the effect that one or two decisions or one or two moments had on the overall outcome. And beyond that, we obviously learnt or reaffirmed what we know about the Chiefs, and that they're a good team and they can win tight and put pressure on you when it really matters. So I feel like it was a while ago that we played, obviously, but you know, I'm guessing that the things that we've learned, hopefully, from those games, or that game in particular, still rings true. I think it's natural for us to acknowledge weather conditions if it's nice. It's great for not only the game but the people watching, but you know, I guess we've come accustomed to a little bit of wind and a little bit of rain here in Wellington, so naturally that plays into, you know, I imagine both teams' tactical decisions. But yeah, unless it's absolutely atrocious, then I don't think it's the be-all and end-all.
0: Duplessis Kariwhi, co-captain of the Hurricanes, alongside Geordie Barrett, speaking there at the press conference yesterday. So there you have it. That's a few Hurricanes, their thoughts ahead of their big Super Rugby Grand Final tonight at Henry Stadium. We're standing by on the Etu Whana Footy Show for round 12 of the Swindale Shield. We've got Tawa up against Upper Hutt from Lyndhurst Park. And we'll be getting across to Gordon Noble Campbell, our commentator there, very shortly.

0: Kia tu whānau footy show, te opoko o te ika. Kei te whakanamai kawe ki te reo roi o te opoko tika. We are out to Tawa, the upper hut from Lyndhurst Park, the Etu Whānau footy show, and calling the game for us alongside Mark Fairmaiders, Gordon Noble Campbell. Kia ora, Gordon.
1: Kia ora, Dave, and so welcome everyone along to Lyndhurst Park in Tawa. Winter has arrived, not with a vengeance, but certainly with a taste of what's to come over the next couple of months. It's overcast, it's grey, there are squally showers passing through, and even the ground has got that wintry touch to it. Patches of mud starting to come through, and not despite that, a bad thing, because there's a reasonable crowd around the perimeter battening down the hatches, because there is a strong northerly, northwesterly blowing down Lyndhurst Park. And with me in the club rooms here, a good selection of Tawa rugby and Upper Hutt rugby supporters to watch this penultimate round match this afternoon. One in which, of course, Dave, we might see the Swindale Shield presented to Petone out at Ngāti Tawa Domain. And on that note, this is a good time for me to bring in one of Parramatta Plimmerton's rugby stalwarts, former club captain for the junior club, former president of the Wellington Rugby Referees Association and current vice president of the Wellington Rugby Football Union, Mark Fairmaid. Hello, Mark. Nice to see you here.
2: Hello, Gordon. Thanks for having me today. I'm looking forward to it.
1: It should be a great match. And Mark, of course, with all his refereeing experience, Dave, will be able to provide us with some good insights in terms of how the game unfolds through the next 80 to 90 minutes or so.
0: Ka pai, Gordon. I never want to correct you because I value your knowledge and wisdom, but I'm pretty sure Petone up against Parramatta Plimmerton is being played out at Petone Rec.
1: Oh, yes, indeed. But if Petone win, I believe the president of the Wellington Rugby Football Union has got the Swindale Shield in her car. So there is a possibility of a presentation this afternoon. It's about 4:30. I think, Mark.
2: Yes, that's right. I've been told inside information that if it doesn't, Petone don't win, it'll be staying in the president's car for the week.
1: Just in case.
0: Okay, it's cool. Yeah. Okay, sort of round 12. Let's start with two games in the city, out east. We've got Maris and Pats up against Old Boys University from Evans Bay Park.
1: Maris St. Pat's up against Old Boys University at Evans Bay Park. Well, a good match to get down and watch if you're in Kilburnie, that is for sure. Old Boys University started the season with such a roar and kind of fell off the pace as time has gone by. Maris St. Pat's are fighting for their position in the top eight for 2026. Mark Fairmaid, what's your thoughts of this match being played next to St. Pat's College this afternoon?
2: Oh, it'll be an intriguing battle, you know, and Maris and Pat's got a huge passion and got a lot to play for, a lot of good club people at Maris and Pat's, so they'll be looking to put one on the, put a W in the column and make sure they get in that top eight.
1: All right, so I think Mark is saying Maris St. Pat's. I'm probably going to be err on the side of caution and say with past form over you, probably would start as favourites at least. So let's see how that game unfolds.
0: Just up the road at Hatai Park, Wellington Axemen, huge upset winners last week at Ngāti Tawa Domain. They host Oriental Longatai, and I note that one of the Hurricanes victors from 2016, one Matt Proctor, is playing in the 10 jersey for the Axemen this afternoon.
1: Well, there you go. And, Dave, I've got to ask you first, how did you feel last Saturday when when the news came through? Limited, yes.
0: Bit of a shocker.
1: They would have been extremely disappointed. Yeah, absolutely. So, playing up at the graveyard, Wellington, of course, they've been a bit up and down. They've had a couple of good wins, including that one against the Parramatta Plimmerton, which was most unexpected. And Oriental Rongatai as well has had a bit of a patchy season thus far. And, look, it was interesting during the week to see the Rongatai College first 15 to be surprisingly beaten 109 points to nil by St. Pat's Silverstream. And I had a chat with a few rugby people, including the coach at Rongatai, and, you know, the key thing here is to make sure the boys stay interested and focused and still focus on the fun of the game, because, you see, Rongatai College is very important to the likes of Oriental Rongatai. I mean, Mark, you would have caught up on that score as well.
2: Yeah, I was actually very surprised, Gordon, and I wondered. I just saw that Rongatai had been beaten by this massive score, and I wondered who it was against. But Yeah, that, you know, Bronco Tiger, proud tradition, you know, the Sevier brothers and they've played there. So, you know, they've got a lot to, a lot of history there. And so it was disappointing to see them by lose by that much. But, you know, there'll be good people out there, as there is in rugby, and they'll be getting around them. And so be, I think they'll bounce back.
1: Or even another club that's facing a few pressures in terms of player numbers this year. But my view, Dave, in terms of this match is that, as I've seen the Magpies over the seasons, they tend to favour the wet weather conditions. They play their best when the conditions are adverse, and I would say Oriental Rangatahi will come away pretty clear winners in this match, despite Matt Proctor playing at number 10 for the Wellington X-Men.
0: Okay, three games in the Hutt Valley. Let's go north to south. Avalon up against Northern United from Fraser Park.
1: Well, this will be great because you know why? It's Avalon's old-timers day today, and Mark will tell us a little bit more about that. Northern United and Avalon, they're kind of occupying similar territory in terms of the Swindale Shield table, but lots of play for both of these sides. North's probably with an inch of being the favourite, I think. Mark, what would your opinion be?
2: Yeah, I saw North play the other week, and they're actually not that bad. You know, they're rebuilding, and they've got some good people out there. Avalon, you know, they've struggled in the last couple of seasons, but, you know, as I was talking to someone before, you know, club rugby at Premier level, we field 14 pretty solid teams here in the Premier competition in Wellington, and compared with other provinces, that's pretty damn good. So, and Avalon's one of those teams. So, no, they've had a win this year, so, and, you know, and they could just easily tip North up.
1: Well, interestingly, you should mention that, Mark. I was talking to Josh Willoughby from the New Zealand Rugby Union and from Poverty Bay when he was in Wellington last week. He was telling me in the Poverty Bay competition there are now only four premier teams, only four sides who are playing top division. So the clubs are still there, but they can't field top flight teams. And he said it's becoming an issue because there's only so many times you can play the same team through the course of a winter season. So, yeah, real challenges, not just in Wellington, although, as you say, 14 clubs is pretty good, but certainly in other parts of the country. So we'll give North the nod in terms of Old Timers Day at Avalon Day.
2: Yep.
0: OK. Looking there, McBain wounds Hutt Old Boys Marist when they host Ponicky at the Hutt Rec.
1: Well, Hutt Old Boys Marist, we saw them a couple of weeks ago at Upper Hutt, just narrowly not get the win. They were camped on the try line, as you might remember, Dave, as the closing stages of that match. And but Upper Hutt managed to hang on. And then, of course, they had the McBain last week, which was a titanic game. Unfortunately, I didn't get to that one. I went and watched the under-85s at the Hutt Recreation Ground instead. But that was a pretty good game too. Mark, were you out there for that one?
2: No, but I've heard some good things about it. And I don't think the score was a fair reflection of the game itself. And Hutt Old Boys Marist would be a bit miffed. You know, they leaked so many points towards the end of the game. So it was pretty close.
1: So for this one, Dave, I think, you know, they've had two disappointments in 2 weeks. I think the Eagles are better than that. And they'll come back strongly this afternoon.
0: Okay. Petuani take on Paramata Plimmerton, which could decide the Swindale Shield for 2026 at the Petuani Recreation Ground.
1: Well, you know, sometimes you just get the feeling in the air that a club is on the ascendancy. And this year it feels like Petone, right? They dropped that early game against Old Boys University at Nairnville Park. And that was when a cohort of their key players were away for whatever reason it was. But after that, they've been going reasonably well. And Dave, I'll be interested in your opinion. I know Parramatta Plimmerton will be very sore after last week, and Mark, you'll have an opinion on that as well. But I somehow feel that Petone will go all the way with a Ken Gray Cup and also have the Swindale Shield in the club rooms at the Petone Rec, or adjacent to the Petone Rec at North Park, a little later this afternoon.
2: Yeah, I think you're right too, Gordon. You know, Parramatta Plimmerton, as you mentioned, I think they're hurting a bit. I was out there the other day and they had that storm week where they had to play the catch-up game against Avalon, and they were saying they've had a lot of injuries, and I think that's hurting them. But, yeah, I just have to say, though, Gordon, I'm picking Wellington for an upset this afternoon over Ories. I think they're a better side. They beat up Parramatta Plimmerton last week, and I'm picking them to get up over Ories.
1: All right. We're going to watch that score with interest, Dave, but what are your thoughts of the Petone Recreation Ground?
0: Paramatta Plimmerton, a bit unpredictable this season. They went and thrashed Old Boys University a few weeks ago when they were expected not to. I know they've had some injuries, But, Louis Northcott drops to fullback this afternoon. That should be very interesting. But Stanley Solomon in the 10 jersey for Petuani, that's going to help them, certainly. So, yeah, you'd favour Petuani to take it out and take this Swindells shield as well. But anyway, OK, let's move across
1: before
0: to John.
1: Further, okay. Sorry, just one other quick thing just to mention. I was at Wellington Rugby HQ this week and was looking across the trophies, including the Swindells shield. The Swindells shield, I have to say, is a very battered piece of wood. these days. It has a long history, that is for sure, and it's showing it a little bit. But the other trophy that I did come across was the Andy Leslie trophy, which is a magnificent trophy, which is just unused at the present point in time. I actually had a chat with Andy later in the week on another subject, but I mentioned to him, Andy, we've got to do something about your trophy. And he did concur, so we're going to have to put our heads together, Mark, for you, mate, and come up with a way to bring that trophy back to life.
2: Yeah, I know there is some talk in amongst the union people to actually bring it back to life because, you know, Andy Leslie's done so much for Wellington Rugby, and such a shame to have such a fantastic trophy sitting around collecting dust. So, So I'm hoping, I'm not sure what's going to happen to it, but I'm sure you're going to see it around.
1: There we go, Dave. Sorry, back to you.
0: No, shameful that the Andy Leslie trophy is lying dormant, gathering dust. Okay. Maybe it could become the new Jubilee Cup. Maybe retire the Jubilee Cup and make the Andy Leslie trophy the main trophy in Wellington Premier Club Rugby. What do you reckon, Gordon?
1: Well, I tell you a conversation that is going on, and I won't say with whom and between whom, but there is this idea that the Hardham Cup, given its history, ought to be the top trophy for the first round at least, and maybe it's time for the Swindells Shield to be retired. Joseph Swindale, or Swindle, as he was more commonly known, the Willis Street publican, only gave that trophy as part of kind of like a contra deal back in 1900. In fact, he had very little to do with Wellington Rugby at all. However, the trophy is there, and obviously it's got a long history attached to it, so we do have to be careful about things like that. But I think there is a move afoot to say, Mark, you might be aware of that, to promote the Hardham Cup.
2: Yeah, there is. I mean, and you're quite right. You said the Swindells Shield has been around the traps a bit, and the Hardham Cup is certainly a magnificent trophy, and perhaps it should be promoted up the scale a bit too.
1: Right, Dave.
0: Okay, just 3 minutes will kick off quickly. Johnsonville Wanderea Mata from Helston Park. A game Wanderea Mata probably need to win to sort of have any hope of getting into that top seven.
1: Yeah, absolutely. And what was it, a one-point match between Wainui and... who was it last
2: Tawa.
1: Week? Tawa.
0: Upper Hutt.
1: Upper Hutt, that's right. Last week, Upper Hutt came away with that one. So, no, Wainui definitely have got a lot to play for, and they're playing well. Johnsonville's been one of the teams that disappointed me this year, actually. They tend to have promised a lot more than what they've actually been able to deliver on the field. They're playing at Helston Park on a day like today. It's probably going to suit them, Mark Fairmaid.
2: I saw Jayville play last week against Finicky, and honestly, it wasn't a great game of rugby. Both teams never really managed to get up, so they've got a lot of work there. And yeah, Johnsonville's hurting, Panicki's hurting, and the current rugby player as well. So they'll come right. They're good clubs, got very good people amongst them, and they'll come right.
1: Well, back Wainui for this one, though, I think, this afternoon, Dave.
0: OK, I'll leave you for the Tawa Upper Hutt for you guys to sort of sort as we kick off. But just your thoughts quickly, Gordon, on Hurricanes v Chiefs. I'm all over the Hurricanes tonight. I think they're ready. The way they've been playing the last 2 or 3 weeks, it's coming home.
1: Well, one of the things that is important going into the final is a settled squad, where they have a wealth of riches also sitting on the reserves bench. And I think that is the situation for the Hurricanes going into the match tonight. They will be very confident. They will be very settled. And as everybody knows, the stadium sold out within 15 minutes of tickets going on sale earlier this week. So there will be a big crowd, and I would be very surprised if the Hurricanes are not crowned Super Rugby champions for 2026. The Chiefs, of course, have been to the final on a number of occasions and walked away with nothing. I don't think that's going to change in terms of a record tonight, but you never know. There is the chance that they could obviously get up and possibly win the game, but I would say, Mark Fairmaid, the Hurricanes definitely favourites for tonight.
2: Oh, yeah, they've been the form team all year, Gordon, but don't be too complacent about it because, you know, it is a final and it's the team that scores the most points will take that trophy home, and they're both capable of actually scoring more points than the other team. So it'll be a fantastic game of rugby, and it should be a great advert for the game of rugby as well.
1: All right, and everybody will be travelling in after this match, I would have thought, or matches around the region. I was talking to Andy Leslie. He said, oh, gosh, the game should have started at 2 o'clock today, and I have some sympathy for his point of view, but here we are at 2:45 and we're ready to go.
2: I believe there's a game in the Hutt Valley that's been pulled forward because the early game got called off. So.
1: Oh, really?
2: Yep.
1: Okay. Which one was that?
2: Huddleworth Marist, maybe.
1: Okay. Well, there we go. They might be able to get in a little earlier from the Hutt.
2: Yep.
1: So there we are, Dave. That's the wrap, and we've got both teams on the field, and we're ready to go here at Lyndhurst Park.
0: Okay, I'll leave it to you. We've got Gordon Noble Campbell and Mark Femaid on the Etu Whānau Footy Show. Tawa up against Upper Hutt, Lyndhurst Park.
1: Kia ora, everybody. Welcome again into this penultimate round of the Swindale Shield for 2026. Big match between numbers 2 and 3 in terms of the Swindale Shield table as Marcus Playle, his first game refereeing Wellington Premier Club Rugby, gets things underway. Mark, we'll talk a little bit about Marcus in a few minutes as we see the game develop a little bit further. As it's happened from kickoff, Upper Hutt are playing with the benefit of the northerly breeze behind them. They've kicked the ball deep into Tower 22. Tower have managed to get their hands on the ball and clear it for touch on the 10-metre mark, or about 12 metres inside Tower territory.
2: Yeah, it's good. But windy here, Gordon, but it's not cold, so and it'll be who can be play the most patient rugby, I think, into this wind and take the game out.
1: First line out form, Lato Tupo for Upper Hutt throws to it as an advantage to Tawa. So there was a little knock on just at the top of the line out, and referee Marcus Playle calls the first scrum. I suspect the first of many this afternoon, as conditions are difficult for ball handling. It is a little bit wet on the surface, Mark, but I suppose Lyndhurst Park for this time of year still looking in reasonable condition.
2: Yeah, I was out wandering across the ground before for the early game and wandering around, and it's actually a really good nick, Gordon, on top of it. It's not too greasy, I thought. So, I mean, a great opportunity for teams to attack and play some good running rugby like these two teams can.
1: All right. Kamara Hawiti Parapara playing number 9 for Tawa this afternoon. Starting, he's come off the bench on the past few occasions I've seen him play in the Swindale Shield. But the scrum taking a few moments to get set with Marcus Playle, setting a standard there. And Mark, tell us a little bit about Marcus Playle's history.
2: Yeah, well, Marcus grew up in Wellington, so he's a local boy, attended Wellington College, was the head boy in 2010, and then went off to different grounds in Auckland and became a qualified lawyer as well as taking up rugby refereeing. So he refereed in Auckland mainly, but and then started refereeing Super Rugby last year and now as a professional rugby. But he's based in Wellington again because he's tied up with the Hurricanes and looking after the Hurricanes. So a very nice guy.
1: Tawa shipped the ball from the scrum, a good win too in that scrum, taking the ball strongly, carrying strongly up over the 10-metre mark, inside Upper Hutt territory, and just as they get short of the 22-metre line, heading towards the Upper Hutt goal line, Tawa are forced into a little knock-on, and as a result, Upper Hutt now will have a chance for their own scrum feed and a chance to clear. The benefit of the wind, of course, this afternoon, territory-wise, is going to be important. Upper Hutt will have to deal with that as Tawa swing with the wind behind them in the second 40 minutes. But as mentioned, this game between 2 and 3 on the Swindale Shield table, this is round 12. Tawa have won 8 and lost 3. Upper Hutt have won 9 and lost 2. So on paper, Upper Hutt have won more, but they're sitting in one place behind Tawa on points differential, both of these sides on 43 championship points, and this match really critical for their top 4 aspirations with the Jubilee Cup looming. Once again, the scrum, Mark, just a little bit unsteady, maybe the ground conditions, yep. But both of these forward packs are very big and strong for Upper Hutt. Loosehead today, Senio Sinali, Latu Tupo, and Jade Lange. Jacob Moore has come in a tight head prop for Tawa this afternoon, replacing Filippo Siaki, who's withdrawn from the match, Joseph Ulunia at hooker, and Solomon Byrne Hibberlite, the loose head prop for Tawa this afternoon. So, first scrum feed for Suede Bright. Well, he is a sprightly number 9-2, gets around the tracks pretty quickly. Nice solid scrum from Upper Hutt. Ball swings out into the hands of Dawson Smith, who kicks downtown and gets good territory, but he's kicked the ball out on the full. So a mistake for Dawson Smith, the number 10 for Upper Hutt this afternoon. Haven't come across him before, but he'll be ruining that opportunity missed as the lineup comes back to just outside the Upper Hutt 22 mark.
2: Yeah, it's got a bit of an attacking opportunity for Tara. You know, they've both been feeling themselves out in the last 5 minutes. So we're interested to see where they go from here. So off the top of the line out now.
1: Short line out called. Hawiti Parapara passes the ball up to George Rasale, who, as per usual, makes a strong surge up towards the 22. Next for the ball is Fermanis. All swings out to the right-hand side. But the Upper Hutt defence is proving to be resilient. In fact, they've won a turnover. Uncharacteristically, the ball falls into the hand of Scott Svensson, playing at centre today. He bangs it downtown to where Randall Bishop has to go back and field it. It looks like inside is 22. He'll run it forward, though, and they look to link up on the left-hand side. Tower now looking to run out of their own 22. It's a long way back upfield, though, and gives time for the Upper Hutt defence to get themselves sorted. Tower launch into the third phase of the current string of attack, just on the 10-metre mark, inside their own half, looking for gaps inside the Upper Hutt defence, none of which have opened up at this stage, and the ball is tied up, slow coming back. Now swung out on the left-hand side, Hawiti Parapara looks and finds Rasale playing out towards the left wing. He's bundled towards the far side touchline, but Tower do enough to manage to keep the ball in play. Once again, they move off to the right-hand side. And they've turned it over. A chance now for Jade Lange to carry strongly up towards the 22 for Upper Hutt. Does pretty well too. Upper Hutt now with a chance and an overlap out on the left wing side. If they can free the ball up, there might be a scoring opportunity. The ball bounces forward though, and it's a goal. And Tower, Mark Fairmaid, have dodged a bullet. Yeah, Tower will come away with a scrum.
2: Yeah, it'll be an interesting scrum. You know, Upper Hutt have gone from defending their line back to attacking 5 metre scrum pretty much now. So I'll just make a quick comment about Marcus Taylor, the referee. It's so good watching a guy out there just cruise around and he knows when to influence and when to not. So unlike the earlier game I watched where the referee's a bit younger and trying to make an impression. And, you know, it's so good to watch a referee of this quality.
1: The experience and the maturity make a big difference. Marcus Taylor in his first match for the Wellington Rugby Referees Association. All right, Hawiti Parapara, he's going to feed the scrum 5 metres out from his own goal line, about 15 metres in from the broadcasting touchline. We're inside the Tower Rugby Club rooms this afternoon. Thank you very much, Tower Rugby, for allowing us to be here for this commentary. Once again, a little difficulty just getting the scrum set. We will go around the grounds and catch up with other schools with Teo Kanga, who's with us as well, as is usual. Good to see you, mate. Nice to have you here. We'll do that in just a few minutes. But in the meantime, it's Upper Hutt who have the territorial advantage. I don't think the Tower have got into Upper Hutt's territory briefly in the first 5 to 10 minutes of this match.
2: Yep, they were attacking here. They had an opportunity down here before, and Upper Hutt got a turnover, and now they're good at attacking scrum, but it is a Tower feed. Big pretty
1: shunt.
2: Messy.
1: Yeah, Big Shunt comes in from the Upper Hutt pack, and the ball squirts out the back and is kicked into touch, but will reset the scrum. In the Swindale Shield last year in round 6, the score between these sides was 45 points to 29 in favour of Tower at Maidstone Park. Mark, one of the things I can say about Tower, having watched them a few times this season, are they are slow to get out of the blocks on a few occasions. I think particularly the game against Ponicky, that slowness almost lost them the match. If you might recall, Ponicky had a kick at goal at the death, which was out in front and was missed. Otherwise, Tower would have lost that match, but they're going to have to kind of, at this stage of the season, as we head into the Jubilee Cup, get into those first 5 to 10 minutes and really make a statement. Here's Upper Hutt now with a big shunt on the scrum. Upper Hutt's won the ball. Off goes number 9, Suede Brightwell, running right, hands the ball off to Svensson, and he's taken in the tackle just to the right of the right-hand upright. Upper Hutt with ball in hand now, 5 metres shy of the Tower goal line. Great opportunity. They've got options left or right. They decide to go left on this occasion. Tower's defence is sufficient to hold them out just for another moment or two. Slow ball coming back for Brightwell. He swings it to his left. Forwards there in numbers getting around the ball. Still Tower hanging on. The defence is sound and the referee blows the whistle. It's a penalty. I'm not sure what the penalty was there for, Mark. You might have seen.
2: No, I don't know. But it is the first penalty of the game at the point of interest, Gordon. So it just goes to show how much the marketers out there is actually managing the game without actually having a huge influence on it.
1: I think the signal was for offside, and in that situation, 5 metres out from the goal line, it's very, very difficult for the defending team to stay onside, right?
3: Yep.
1: Any referee will tell you that.
3: Yep.
1: Playoff, he's obviously seen them get offside, and interestingly here, Mark, and this is probably a reflection on the conditions, which it is very windy, gusts of 120 kilometres an hour forecast this afternoon, I'm not going to kick for goal, they're going to go for the scrum.
2: Yeah, it is, and Upper Hutt, they've got a big forward pack, and, special mention to Murphy Turamai, who's playing at number 8 for them. A great man has been around the traps and come back to play club rugby and leading this team outstandingly well, and I'm sure he'll have a big influence and steadiness on that scrum, but they've got the feed, and the 9's feeding it now into out to the winger, and they're charging at the line.
1: It was a chance for Sean Hunt to break through. They had a big blind side, but the side has put it out the open side now, just to the left of the left-hand upright. Once again, a pile of bodies, and they're just bashing it up one by one around the edge of the tackle ruck area, Upper Hutt. Plenty of possession. And Tawa, they're going to be lucky to defend this, one would have thought. The whistle goes again. Another advantage signalled by referee Kyle. So this time they bring it out on the right-hand side. A little bit of an overlap, but the ball is thrown into touch, so we'll come back for the penalty advantage. And this one is right in front of the post, so I would have thought that Upper Hutt will take the points, Mark.
2: Yeah, they are. I would say to you, this game today is going to be, it won't be a lot of points in it, and points will be hard to come by. And this wind, as you've mentioned, Gordon, so it's very important that they get some points on the board, especially with the amount of time they've spent in the tar of 22 down there.
1: All right, 10 minutes gone on the match. First point scoring opportunity of substance to emerge and a chance for Upper Hutt to take the lead. The penalty's been awarded out in front of the post pretty much, or just to the left of the left-hand upright. It looks like, is it Liam Slight has got the kicking duties this afternoon, number 15 for Upper Hutt. The ball gets blown off the tee, as is not unusual, and he is successful. 3-0. Let's go round the grounds with Te Okanga, catch up with some of the other schools this afternoon. Nice to see you, mate.
4: Oh,
1: have you had a good week?
4: Too. Yes, I have indeed. Tēnā koe, tēnā tātou, e te whānau e tū whānau footy show. Huri rau ngā papawhida, I rau nā o Pōneke I tēnei rā. We start off with Hutt Old Boys Maris, 14-0 Pōneke, and 3 to Maris St. Pat's, 7 to OBU, and of course, over here, we have 3 to Upper Hutt Rams and 0 to Tawa.
1: Offside play obstruction against Upper Hutt called by referee Plale, so there's a penalty for Tawa now, which is in a good position just outside the Upper Hutt 22. Rather than go for points, because they'd be kicking into that northerly gale, they're going to decide to go for the touchline, and Solomon Uelese, number 10 for Tawa, puts the ball into touch, Mark Fairmaid, about 7 metres out from the goal line.
2: It'll be interesting to see how they set up here. They're taking their time to form up the line out tower, so I'd imagine that they'll go short and work into the corner there, and then probably go wide and try and stretch the Upper Hutt wide.
1: So Sipalunia throws the ball to the line for Tawa. They get the rolling ball going. Rosali's got it under his big right arm at the back of the maul. It's not going forward with much momentum at the moment, although referee Plale is prepared to let it play on just for a moment longer. I think he's going to call for the ball to be released, but suddenly Tawa surged towards the line. They're a metre short. The ball does come out, goes to Uelese. He's tries to duck and weave his way through the last couple of Upper Hutt defenders, is unsuccessful. Up to the line they go, and the try has been scored. Good try by Tawa. John Samuelu is the try scorer with a distinctive headgear, 5 to 3. Tawa.

0: The breeze will be coming over his left shoulder as he looks up towards the post with his right boot. He keeps it low and puts it over. It's 7-3 here at Lyndhurst Park, and a good comeback after that early penalty shock for Tawa.
1: Yeah, that was a very good... they sorted it out really well, Tara, in that corner there, and applied a bit of pressure and got good reward for, as you say, they haven't been down here very long, so back to halfway again, so ready for upper hut kickoff.
0: All right, Dawson Smith restarts play, puts it up nice and high, 15 metres inside Tawa territory. In fact, he's kicked it long and the wind's going to carry it and it's going to go dead. So we're back up to halfway. This is the peril of playing club rugby in Wellington when there's a strong northerly. Doesn't matter what ground you're at, Mark Fairmaid. Everybody gets punished.
1: No, I remember refereeing a game in the old ASB Stadium is now in town there, and a guy taking a five-metre defensive kick and kicking it dead down the other end, and we're coming back for attacking scrum where the team scored from. So, yeah, the win is notorious here in Wellington. So.
0: Well, it's a scrum in the middle of the halfway line to Tawa. So Dawson Smith's made two mistakes so far in this match. We don't want to call it out too much, but he did put the ball into touch on the full, and now he's kicked it dead. So he's going to have to learn quickly, the number 10 for Upper Hutt, to work with the conditions here at Lyndhurst Park this overcast Saturday afternoon as Kamara Hawiti Parapara feeds the scrum. They've got options left or right, do Tawa.
1: It's certainly blowing a bit harder than it was when they kicked off, and as I said, the start of the match, Gordon, you know, it'll be who can play the most patient rugby, and you know, and that's, they need to actually try and learn to just not push it too hard.
0: Well, that's right, and you know, the conditions do make it tough on the players. As I was speaking to you earlier, I refereed a college game earlier today, and I have to say the lads were finding it difficult with the wind and the rain, you know, just to make the passes stick. It gets very frustrating for the players.
1: Yeah, and I just say, Gordon, you know, it's New Zealand Volunteer Week, and I thank you on behalf of Wellington Rugby for putting on the boots and blowing the whistle. You know, you're a legend in the Wellington refereeing circles, and it's good to have you around.
0: It's very kind of you to say that, Mark. But meanwhile, play carries on here, and Wetsi Parapara swings the ball to the left. It's put to the boot and kicked down about 10 metres out from the Upper Hutt goal line. Upper Hutt try and struggle forward with Smith, ball in hand, taken in the tackle. Inside his own 22, good ruck from Tawa. Upper Hutt still with a ball, but it's tricky for them to get it out from here. So waiting back for it is Liam Slyke, just outside his own goal line. He puts the ball to his right boot, didn't have time and space, and hasn't found touch. So bounces into the hands of Thomas Timu. He flicks it off to Bishop, out onto the right wing side now. Chance for Tawa, carries strongly over the halfway line. And, well, Tawa did have a little bit of territory advantage there, but Upper Hutt have done well just to force them back up towards the halfway line. The defensive hits are coming in now, and they're going to have to be made for the next 70 minutes or so, but it's working all right as the ball just swings back from Fumanis. Rasale scoops it up and picks it just over the halfway line.
1: I've been quite impressed with Tara, actually, Gordon. You know, 17 minutes down in this game, and they're actually smothering and cutting down Upper Hutt close in, but they're just making a break down the left-hand touchline there now, and they're making good ball, cleared it quickly, so in for another hard run-up from the hooker for Tawa, so they're setting up good. There's good support play there, battling.
0: 5 metres out from the line, Tawa with ball in hand. This is the same position where they scored their first try just a few minutes ago. Patience is now what's required. Upper Hutt had been forced back on their heels defensively just over these past few phases of play. It's slow ball coming back now, but Tara have had time to organise themselves, and the forwards get to work, carry into the 5 metre area. Here's a chance now, up towards the line once more. And over the line they'll go. And that's the second try of the afternoon, just to the left of the left-hand upright. What's it do? Let's see who comes away with the ball. I'm not 100% sure. We'll tell you in just a moment. I think it was. But Tawa scored their second try of the afternoon. In fact, it was number 14. 13, was it?
1: I think so. Nigel Hunt.
0: Okay, Nigel Hunt is on the score sheet now. 12-3, and a passage of stirring play by Tawa results in their second try, scored pretty much under the bar mark there, mate, and an easy conversion attempt coming up for LSE.
1: You know, once again, it was really tidy work by Tara. They made an excursion into the upper half, and they set up really good.

0: good ball, and they were patient with it. And they were out there with good support play, and it was a good reward for a good strong patch of play, I think.
1: You know, we always say when you're playing with the wind, your main objective must be territory, and I don't think Upper Hutt have done that well so far. As the conversion is successful, 14-3, and hit it going for the corners, hitting the corners, and then building from there is what Upper Hutt needs to do, because I can guarantee it, that's what you're going to see from Tower in the second 40 minutes.
0: Yeah, well, interesting you talk about Upper Hutt playing the wind. I was talking to someone the other day, and they actually reckon it's easier playing into the wind now, because rugby's more about keeping the ball in your hand and rather than not so much kicking. So, and you've got to keep the ball in hand when you're playing into the wind. So,
1: Dawson Smith restarts play. Ball bounces midway between the 10-metre and the 22-metre line. One of the forwards there might have been Bern Hippolyte, picked it up and carried it forward a couple of metres. So Te Parapara now feeds it up. And once again, the Tower forwards line up on their own 10-metre mark. Upper Hutt defensively have been reasonably good, although they've led in that try just in that past passage of play. Slow ball coming back, and Te Parapara just does a little chip kick through. Liam Slight ran forward to take the ball, but the reason Te Parapara made the kick was that Upper Hutt had got themselves into an offside position. So there's a great chance now for Uelese to put the ball into touch for Tower. He's just on the halfway line, just shy of the halfway line. He will kick into the breeze, but the wind should carry the ball up towards the line. Well,
0: Tower look an organised build, and they worked that little play there. They built the ball, ran it up, and the little chip over the top from the halfback, and there were about five Tower players on that blind side to one Upper Hutt player, I noticed. To see.
1: Ball bounces into touch just on the halfway, so Uelese only managed to grab about 5 to 10 metres, such is the strength of the wind. But they will have the throw to the line-out. The short line-out is called for Tower, and it's taken from the front by Fernandes. Te Parapara gets there quickly to pick up the drop
0: on the line out there.
1: And Rosale in the midfield carries strong up towards the halfway line. Options left or right, left and right now for Tower. They decide the left angle is the way to go. Read an interesting article actually this week that people tend to go left and right. We'll have to try and make a measure of that as this game continues, as Tower now swing on to attack 10 metres inside Upper Hutt territory. But Playel was playing a long advantage for a high tackle. So another chance now for Tower to put Upper Hutt under pressure territorially and even maybe have a go for goal, but I think probably that's out of the question in the conditions, Mark.
0: Yeah, well, we're over halfway through the first half now, and interesting enough, Tower have called a scrum from here in midfield, in the middle of the field, just on the 10-metre line and inside the Upper Hutt half. So it'll be interesting to see whether they do go left or right, Gordon.
1: We'll go around the grounds now with Tiakanga and catch up on some of the other scores here. 14-3, Tower 2 converted tries to up at solitary penalty.
2: Tēnā koe, Gordon. Tēnā no tātou e te whānau e tui whānau footy show. We go around the ground, starting with our game out in Hutt Old Boys Maris and Pōneke. We're still 14 points to Hutt Old Boys Maris and 0 to Pōneke. 3 points to MSP and 7 points to OBU. 7 points to Avalon and 0 to Northern United. 0 to Johnsonville and 5 points to Wainui Omata. 0 to Petone and 5 points to Paramata Plimpton. With, of course, 14 points to Tawa and 3 to the Rams.
1: Dangerous tackle put on Nigel Hunt. Penalty advantage to Tawa as the ball bounces into the hands of number 4, Jack Wright, for Upper Hutt. We haven't had much opportunity to call out Upper Hutt players so far this afternoon because they haven't had much of the ball, Mark, there, mate, other than that first few minutes of the game.
0: Yeah, well, they were on attack down there where they only got a penalty for their reward. So you're right, though, Gordon, it's been all Tawa.
1: Nice kick into touch by Solomon Uelese. Kicks it right in front of our commentary position, 5 metres out from the Upper Hutt goal line. Excellent opportunity now, Joseph Alunia, to throw to the short line out once more. Standing at the front, Jacob Moore. He's come in, as I mentioned, to replace Filippo Siake. And so, Fermanis standing in the middle of the line out. They'll get them all going, one would have thought. George Rosale standing in at first receiver for Tawa. Ball goes to the back. Here they go now. Tawa wind up for the rolling ball up towards the goal line. Excellent position, but Tawa Upper Hutt have got themselves there defensively. Now the shunt comes in. Up to the line. They go. The try has scored. It was almost too easy for number 2, Joseph Alunia, as he threw to the line out and ends up scoring the third try of the afternoon for Tawa. It is now 15-17, 19 points to 3.
0: Yeah, Tower making the most of the game, and as you say, they're playing into a strong wind at the moment, so Upper Hutt just not doing it at all, so they'll be pretty disappointed, but yeah, it's all Tower, and that was a, once again, well set up, well constructed try.
1: If I have been critical of Tower in their first half, get out of the gate style in past matches, I take it all back today, this afternoon, three good tries constructed over 25 minutes, and looking strong, whereas Upper Hutt, they didn't really know what's hit them.
0: Yeah, well, I have been watching Tower quite closely, and I have been impressed, as I said, that they're closing down that space around the ruck area and the tackle area, which is probably where Upper Hutt are looking to attack, but it also helps mean there's plenty of support around that tackle area too. They're doing it really, really well, Gordon.
1: So the coaching staff have been doing their work as Solomon Uelese looks to see if he can add his third successful conversion. It's a nice kick too, up towards the post, bounces off the upright, so just about, but not good enough for Solomon Uelese. No change to the score, 19 points to 3. And Upper Hutt have got an awful lot of work to do to get themselves back into this match, although as we've seen with many of the games over these first rounds of Swindale Shield rugby, not these first rounds, all of the rounds, teams have certainly been able to claw their way back as Smith restarts play. Puts the ball up nice and high and creates the opportunity for a good contest for his players to chase through. But it's pretty bread and butter stuff for Tower as they just work it forward from outside their own 22. Again, the forwards doing all the heavy lifting. The backs probably a little underutilised so far this afternoon. But hey, why change the formula if it's working well for you? Three tries scored already, two of those converted. Tower now up towards the halfway line. Upper Hutt just making tackles, tackles, tackles as they keep on coming. The home side at Lyndhurst Park playing into this northerly breeze. It's slow work, but it's steady work, and it's reliable work for the forward pack.
0: Yeah, well, I tell you what, it's been reliable right at the moment, Gordon, and that's an umbrella down here on the sideline sheltering a couple of people, and it was staying up beautifully well in that strong wind before.
1: Bern Hippolyte gives a pass out the back door. It doesn't reach anybody. In fact, Tower might have come away with it now. They have. Here's their first chance for the hands on the ball for a long period of time as Smith kicks through. Not a bad kick, too, down to Bishop, who's waiting just outside his 22. In fact, inside his 22, he decides safety is the better part of valour, and he kicks it into touch. It bounces in quite well. He got good meterage, Mark, if you made out of that kick. Good.
0: Yeah, well, you're not going to wrong foot Randall Bishop in a hurry. He's been around a lot of club rugby a long time, 100 matches for Tower Rugby Club. So, you know, very good player and very solid in his day. So,
1: interesting to note, though, first chance of possession for Upper Hutt. They kicked the ball down, looking for the territory. So the right idea by Smith.
0: Yes.
1: This time, though, they keep ball in hand and charge right up the centre of the field. This is the first good attack that we've seen from them so far.
0: Jeremiah
1: Paul Glaze, and he's taken in the tackle. Ball is slow coming back, reaching in for it is Bridewell. Now on the left wing side, off goes Jack Wright. First chance for a carry this afternoon. Turns the ball over now with Tower once more. Rosali again. He's playing in the midfield. Flick it out onto the left wing side. Here's the chance now for Tower as Temu charges up towards the 10-metre mark, taken in the tackle. Ball comes back to Hawiti Parapara. He's a spark on the field.
0: Ooh.
1: George Rosali, he's done more work, I think, than any other player for Tower so far this afternoon. He's always in the midfield looking for the ball, looking for the opportunity. There's Tower now, stopped in their tracks just outside the Upper Hutt 22, but the ball is recycled quickly and efficiently out onto the right-wing side now, picked up by, actually, Thomas Timu, and there's a penalty advantage. So we'll come back to where that infringement occurred, which was out in front of the post about 30 metres, Mark Fairmaid.
0: Yeah, it'll be interesting to see what Tower are going to do with this. I wonder if they'll take a scrum again. Yep, there it goes. They are taking the scrum and set up midfield. You know, they're probably 40 metres, 35 metres out from the goal line. So, you know, will they go left or right, Gordon? So, and you know, great position to attack from. And as I said earlier, they're doing really well keeping ball in hand and playing sensible, patient rugby.
1: Speaking of 11 and 14, or numbers, why is it that the wingers always play on the opposite side of the field to the number on their jersey? If we look at the left wing side for Upper Hutt, we've got number 14, Josh Mellon, playing on the left wing.
0: Yep.
1: And we've got Thomas Timu in the number 11 jersey playing on the right wing for Tower. Oh, well, It's just one of those things.
0: It certainly is, Gordon. So, I mean, I don't know. I just played number two all my life, so I never cared who was on 11, who was on 14, to be honest. But.
1: Yeah. Anyway, so a stoppage now, just as there's a couple of injury issues, and referee Marcus Playle provides a little bit of guidance and instruction for the Tawa side, or a little bit of feedback. Last week, of course, Tawa thrashed Norths by 75 points to 12. That was a big match. Upper Hutt sneaked home against Wainui Mata by 1.33-22. And that's not the first time Upper Hutt have just squeezed their way through to victory. So they've played some tough matches, and they've shown resilience and the ability to come back after being down as they are now, 19 points to 3, Mark Fairmate. So, you know, there's a long way to go in this game still.
0: Oh, yeah, we got 10 minutes to go in the first half here, Gordon. And, you know, in Upper Hutt, they're a class side, they're a good club, good people, you know, good coaching as well. So don't write them off yet. They'll easily come back if they've got the right mindset. And I just noticed when they kicked that, Tawa kicked that ball into touch before, they took a quick line out and spun the ball wide quickly. I'm just wondering if they were changing their game plan a bit.
1: Well, I think, you know, it's been a good decision to put in Hawiti Parapara to start as opposed to Cullen Dexter. As they shift the ball left now, there's a chance for Tawa with a kick through, and it's fielded on the right wing side by number 11, Sean Hunt.
0: Goal line dropout.
1: The ball is carried back into in goal and touchdown, but we're calling a 5 metre scrum, referee Playle. That was the call, Mark?
0: Yes, it was.
1: So this
0: I got it wrong initially.
1: This is danger time for Upper Hutt. Could be the fourth try in the bank for the home side before half time is reached. The forwards, though, have been outstanding. I was just referring to Hawiti Parapara. I do notice a difference in the Tawa play when he's starting as opposed to Dexter. With no disrespect to Dexter, the speed of the ball of Hawiti Parapara and getting the next wave of attack going, is there's just a difference there. And I think that comes from his experience, obviously, Mark.
0: That's right. He's working and he's managing things well out there, and you know, he's getting the, he's directing play well. So, as you say, he's got great experience. So, he's quality for Tara, and he's providing good guidance for him. So here they come. Good scrum platform, good feed. Barnage been played now for something, but Tara pushing Upper Hutt back towards the goal line. No, we're going back for a penalty. And standing up on the scrum by referee Marcus Playle.
1: All right, well, that would have been against Senio Sinali, the loose head prop, and Tara, if we'll just rinse and repeat, I would have thought, yes. If you're putting pressure on the set piece, you know, you'll double down, right?
0: Yep. And you know, I just noticed actually too, Gordon, you know, Tara's got playing downhill too, it looks about here, so at Lewis Park, so
1: downhill into the breeze.
0: Into the breeze, yep.
1: Yeah. So, tries scored so far this afternoon by Joseph Alunia, John Samualu and Nigel Hunt for Tawa. Three good tries, a couple converted by number 10 Solomon Uelese for the 19 points to 3 scoreline. Welcome to the Etu Whanau Footy Show. If you've just joined us this Saturday afternoon, we're getting to the final stages of the Swindale Shield for 2026. This match between teams ranked 2 and 3 on the table going into this penultimate round of competition. Of course, Petone might walk away with the Swindale Shield this afternoon if they get up over Parramatta Plimpton. They won't be able to be beaten in the last round. 5 metre scrum called again for Tawa. Hawiti Parapara feeds it. Big Shunt comes in once more. Collapse on the left hand side. Again, it's Senio Sinali. And I think
0: we might have
1: a card coming out here against the number one for Upper Hutt. And so the captain is being called out, I think. And it's Sinali who's coming forward. So Marcus Playle is laying down the law and saying, look, it's inexcusable for you to drop or lose your bind. In fact, it's not against Sinali, it's against Jade Lungi. Lungi is the culprit, the tight head, and presumably he's shifting his angle, Mark. I can't think what else would be causing a disruption on that tight head side.
0: Yeah, he's just standing up, I think, and surprisingly, you know, Tawa putting them under a lot of pressure, which I wasn't expecting. So, you know, very experienced forward pack, this Upper Hutt forward pack. So, you know, and they're going to go through it all again now. So, you know, I wouldn't be surprised if maybe a penalty try comes into play here soon if they're not careful. So.
1: Solomon Byrne Hippolyte, the loose head prop, is creating havoc for Jade Lungi from the Upper Hutt Rams as Tawa set the third scrum in the same position. They've won penalties from the first two with a warning going to number three for Upper Hutt, Jade Lungi, as a result of the last one. This time, Hawiti Parapara. They take their time, get it set nice and square. There's solid, options, both solid. Sides, solid scrum by both teams this time. In fact, Upper Hutt get a little bit of a move on. Rosali comes off the back, but they've spotted that well, have the Upper Hutt loose forward trio, bring him to the deck quickly. Tawa still managed to get the ball back, go another metre up towards the line, now only 1 metre away from scoring their fourth try.
0: Scrum.
1: And a little knock on. So, victory there for Upper Hutt. They'll take it. At this stage of the game, Mark, here, mate.
0: Tara were looking well organised, though, Gordon. You know, just hitting it up little bits at a time, but they were going forward. They had the forward momentum, and you know, give Upper Hutt some credit there. They fought back, and they actually defended well and forced that error. So it's good credit to Upper Hutt. They'll be pleased about that.
1: Players like Luke Cummings, Mahuri Tukukino, Svensson, Mallon, we haven't mentioned them much because this game hasn't been played out wide. Mark?
0: No, not at all. And as I said, but you know, that they'll need to play close. It'll be interesting to see what they do here. I can't imagine they'll be hanging around, although the backs look keen to get their hands on it and give it a go.
1: So. Correct. They're standing deep inside the end goal, which is interesting, isn't it?
0: Yeah.
1: So, Swade Bridewell to feed the scrum. First receiver will be Mahuri Tukukino. In fact, it doesn't come to him. It goes to number 10, Dawson Smith. He bangs the ball downtown. And did it go into touch? No, the ball went back. So Tawa get another opportunity to run it back at the Upper Hutt team on the halfway line. And it's Thomas Temu with the ball in hand, concedes a penalty.
0: After giving Randall Bishop a big rap before, he knocked that ball backwards over there. And I suspect it actually did go out and he took a... Oh, no, he can't have gone out, Gordon, so...
1: All right, maybe. Dawson Smith to kick for touch on the broadcasting side of the field, looking south, that's the left-hand side. Gets some decent purchase underneath the ball and puts it into touch just outside the Tawa 22. So it's been a while since the Upper Hutt Rams have made their way down to this part of the field, and with halftime looming, this is the moment where they really need to get some more points on the board as they go into the break.
0: Yeah, there's about 5 minutes to go to halftime, Gordon, and you know, this will be interesting to see what Upper Hutt do here. If they can take it quickly off the top, I suspect. Yep,
1: full exactly. Line out call. Yep. Does come off the top, goes out to Smith into the midfield where it was Sean Hunt who came in on the angle, charging through the ball up towards the line, go Upper Hutt. Taken in the tackle a couple of metres short.
0: Is it?
1: I don't think so. I haven't seen that.
0: Is
1: that a penalty advantage, is it? It is a try scored.
0: Yeah. Yeah.
1: Well, there we go. We don't know who scored it. It was a long way away down the other end of the field. But Upper Hutt have done what was required. They take the tally up to 19 points to 8 with a kick to come. And this makes it much more of a competition as Liam Slight brings the ball back to the left of the left-hand upright for the conversion attempt.
0: You know, interesting there. They took it quick off the top of the line out, Gordon, and spun it outside of those big tower forwards who I said before were covering the inside lines well, and they Upper Hutt actually went out wide to channel 2 or 3 and made quick inroads and burst through and scored the try.
1: All right, Liam Slight makes no mistake. The ball goes higher than the top of the goalposts and bisects them. So conversion scored, and that takes Upper Hutt out to 10 points to Tawa 19. Let's go around the grounds, Te Okanga, with a bit of an update.
2: A tēnā koe, Gordon. Tēnā nō tātou te whānau e tū whānau 40 show. We go around the ground, starting with our game in Wellington and Oriental Rongotai with 7 points to Oriental Rongotai and 0 to Wellington. Going around the grounds, more so we go to our game in Hutt Old Boys Marist and Pōneke with 21 points to Hutt Old Boys Marist and 12 points to Pōneke, 10 points to MSP and 7 points to OBU, 14 points to Avalon, 12 points to Northern United, 5 all for Johnsonville and Wainuiomata, 12 points to Petone and 5 points to Paramata Plimoton, and of course here, 8 points to Upper Hutt Rams, 10 points to Upper Hutt Rams, and 19 points to Tawa.
1: All right, Upper Hutt playing with a bit more spring in their step after scoring that converted try. Kicked the ball down back into Tawa territory, but it's run back strongly. And Tawa will have a throw to the line-out, I think, on the far side of the field, about 5 metres on the Upper Hutt side of halfway.
0: Well, we were saying about 5 minutes ago, Gordon, don't write off this Upper Hutt side, and they've just bounced back very, very quickly and very smartly and have changed their play a bit. So.
1: Latu Tupou has the throw to the line-out. It will be an Upper Hutt throw. Running into the line-out now comes Penny To'o, and he's a good player. He's had his work cut out for him defensively this afternoon. They did well to deflect a try-scoring opportunity by Tawa probably 5 minutes ago. throw to line out is good for Tower, taken from the top by Jack Wright, and unfortunately it's a little knock on. So be a scrum to Tower now, 5 metres on the upper side of halfway, probably, what, a minute or two to half time.
0: I've got a minute and a half.
1: Minute and a half, according to Mark Fairmaid, and he's got the referee's clock running this afternoon here at Lyndhurst Park. So, Tower, what do you think? Is that enough for them, 19-10, 9-point advantage at half-time, Mark?
0: Oh, look, these two teams, anything could happen, Gordon, and, you know, I mean, I wouldn't like to call it personally, but, I mean, you know, Tower started strongly after you suggested they were slow starters, but certainly they made the most of their gains, and they didn't have a lot of ball earlier on, and now Upper Hutt, I think, you know, they've just changed it up a bit and starting to run wider and looking to smash it in the midfield a bit more and run those big Tower forwards around a bit.
1: All right, the scrum is set. Hawiti Parapara to feed. Uelese, then Cummings, then Hunt, waiting for the ball. It comes to Cummings. Passes, decides to pass. Is fortunate in releasing the ball off to Luke Bedouin, but unfortunately, little forward pass there. So we'll come back to the scrum. It was a good little set-piece play. Didn't quite come off, though. They do a hand clap and say, look, next time we'll get it right. Solomon Uelese, he's a good little general too, marshalling the back line for the Tower side. But Upper Hutt's, is it Upper Hutt ball? It is Upper Hutt ball. Swade Bridewell to feed. 10 metres, 12 metres on his own side of halfway, middle of the field, and all of the backs swung out to the left-hand side here. So we've got Smith, and then we've got Mahudi Tukukino, and then we've got Spencer, and Liam Slight. And then Josh Mallon out on the left wing side. Out it comes to Smith. Smith decides to run rather than pass. Gets a little isolated. The ball will come back, though, for Brightwell to feed the next runner.
0: Murphy.
1: Off goes Taramai up towards the halfway line for Upper Hutt. Now they shift it to the right-hand side. This time Penito'o with ball in hand. Tower's turn to defend. They haven't had so much to do of it so far in this game. Smith spots a gap down towards the back. And kicks it long and deep, and it's going to go dead once more. Yeah. So, yeah, right intention, but again, just not really, you know, situation aware there by Dawson Smith. He's had a couple of good kicks for touch, but that one he kicked from his own side of halfway. It was an up and under, and they ended up going dead and goal down the field.
0: You know what it's done, Gordon? It's given Tara a great opportunity. They're setting a scrum about 35 metres out from the touchline in the middle of the field. You know, and how many times have we said they've been in that position this half and what normally happens?
1: Yeah, well, you know, the benefit of local knowledge will be interesting to see in the second 40 because I think Hawiti Parapara and Uelese will be looking to plug the corners if they can. Hawiti Parapara with little box kicks maybe. And that's maybe what Ta'apa should be trying a bit more with Brightwell. He's passing on every occasion. Maybe, you know, the box kick off the back of the set piece, off the scrum or the tackle ruck area is a better opportunity just to put the ball into space behind the Tower defence.
0: Yeah, well, maybe you're right too, Gordon, but we'll see what happens. It pops out the back of the Tower scrum rather messy and Randall's got it and kicks it into touch and that'll be half-time, I would think.
1: Half-time here at Lyndhurst Park, 19 points to 10. One try scored by Upper Hutt to an unnamed player. We're not sure who scored that one, but three good tries. Joseph Alunia, John Samuelu and Nigel Hunt for Tower. As they go for the oranges break here, we better get the halftime update from you, Te Okanga, just in terms of other scores from around the motu this afternoon.
2: Ah, tēnā koe, Gordon. Tēnā no tātou e te whānau o e tū whānau footy show. Going around the grounds, you don't know our papa feeder. We start off with our games over in Wellington and Oriental Rongotai still with 7 points to Oriental Rongotai and nil to Wellington. Heading on to our other games around the grounds as our score updates are updating. We go around the grounds with our game in the Ha'o Boys Marist with 21 points to Ha'o Boys Marist and 12 points to Pōneke, 10 points to MSP, 7 points to OBU, 14 points to Avalon and 12 to Northern United, 5 all for Johnsonville and Wanriomata, 12 all for Petone and Paramata Plimerton. And of course, over here, we have 19 points to Tawa and 10 points to the Rams.
1: Thank you, Te Okanga. Well, close scores at halftime today and probably reflective of the conditions, Mark Fairmaid. But speaking of our 14 clubs, you know, we've got 14 clubs in the union, 14 different clubs have won the Swindale Shield since 1969. That's an interesting little bit of symmetry. But you go around the clubs regularly in your role as vice president, together with your other members of the presidential suite, or they're called the Sweeties, I believe.
0: Sweeties, yes.
1: Do you go by that name as well, or
0: just happy to be there, Gordon. working under our marvellous president Rebecca Luliana, she's awesome. So I enjoy it. It's a great time, and as you say, I get out and talk to a lot of clubs, and there's good feelings around the club around something.
1: So what's your sense of the state of the union we reach the halfway point of our club rugby season?
0: Oh, look, got to be honest, and clubs are struggling, rugby's struggling. It doesn't seem to be commitment there from a lot of people and players, and I don't know if referees are even, we're struggling to get referees, and we don't have enough referees to cover all the games. So, but there's plenty of good people there, plenty of good passion, and there's some good younger people coming through in those clubs as well.
1: And, you and I both go around the club rooms of the region week to week. How important are these places? We're today in the Tower Rugby Football Club, and it feels like home, right?
0: Yes.
1: The community hub.
0: Yes.
1: That still must be important for people.
0: It is. It's huge, and have somewhere like this, and to come back to, I'm looking around the Tower Club rooms here, and there's, great shields and photos of All Blacks and that on, there's a lot of history in these club rooms, and they tell a lot of stories. I'm just seeing some guys here standing at the table over here having a quiet drink and discussion and talking about the Hurricanes game tonight. There's a lot of excitement in these environments, and these club rooms are important.
1: In terms of the depth of the game, we know that some clubs are struggling for numbers. And in fact, even in the Premier 2 level, some teams are struggling to field every week. How do we solve for that?
0: We've got to change our thinking about it. You mentioned it before. Society's changed, Gordon, but I'm not sure that rugby's changed with it. And we've got to change. And what that change looks like, I'm not 100% sure. And it's up to some wise people to actually come up with a plan around that. I do wonder about whether we should be playing perhaps more ten-a-side rugby and shorter versions of the game, because people are time poor these days, and be able to have shorter engagement periods, windows for people to play stuff, I think would be beneficial.
1: Yeah, and somebody's mentioned to me the concept of there being, if you like, rugby festivals, community rugby festivals, as opposed to one big game on a Saturday, but actually creating a day. You can call it the club day, you can call it whatever you like, where you bring the juniors, the women, everybody together, and you invite other people from the community to come in and enjoy the facilities. That must be something as well that we could do a bit better.
0: Yeah, look, and part of the presidential suite, we get around, old-timers' days and things and talking to, and that's sort of those festival days. I was out at Parramatta Plymouth the other weekend, for argument's sake, and a marvellous day. They do it really, really well. It's a great community they have out there, and they've built their club around the community. And rugby brings these people together, brings the community together. But, it's bigger than the game.
1: Hey, I'll tell you something. I was out at one old-timers' day, and I spoke to some of the people that were there. I said, I'm always curious to know, what makes you an old-timer? do you have to be a certain age, or do you have to have some type of experience, or do you have to, I don't know. So I kind of thought to myself, well, old-timers are important, but it's the young ones that we also need. So we need to celebrate the legends and the heroes, but we've got to work hard at the younger ones coming through too as well.
0: Yeah, you're certainly right there. We've got to work out a way of getting some loyalty built into these young ones and maintaining. And Beniki and Ori are actually doing it quite well. They're having state of origin games between the two clubs of their 14, 16 and 18-year-olds. And they do it at Easter, and it's a huge day for them. They do it on Easter Monday. And it's working really, really well. And I know that Petone have a similar program out there as well that they're running. So we've got to do more on that.
1: Mark Fairmaid, Vice President of the Wellington Rugby Football Union, joining us on the Atu Whānau Footy Show, live from Lyndhurst Park in Tawa on a blustery old winter's day here in Wellington City, as Tawa restart the second half, leading by 19 points to 10, and immediately swing on to attack, putting the ball deep into Upper Hutt territory. Now with the opportunity of a line-out two on the 22, they take it quickly. Off goes Joseph Alunia. He's already scored a try in the first half. runs up towards the try line, taken in the tackle about 10 metres out. The forwards get to work once more. This has been the strength of the Tower game so far in this penultimate round of the Swindale Shield for 2026. Now they shift it a little wider into the hands of Cummings, who's standing out midfield. The defensive line for Upper Hutt get there quickly, slow the ball down. Hawiti Parapata decides to change direction, shifts it to the left-hand side. Tower gets to work once more, sleeves rolled up, forwards with ball in hand. Slow again coming back, and Tower and Upper Hutt will have to do all they can to hold out Tower as they surge up towards the line. It's a real swirl of bodies and ball as the next phase comes out with Hawiti Parapara. Cummings comes out, carries the ball up towards the line, a couple of metres short.
0: Still playing to their strengths here, Gordon. You know, just a little short pass in that one channel, and I think they've probably knocked it on there, but
1: big players, and the ball bounces in the air. Yeah. Not turned over, though. Tower still have it. This will be about the seventh phase of this current surge of play.
0: Short
1: a few
0: again.
1: Metres out from the goal line, and referee Vale has got a penalty advantage signal. In fact, he blows the whistle. We will come out for the penalty. And
0: a card
1: is coming out. So Upper Hutt are going to lose a player for 10 minutes. We'll have a look to see who it is. And I think, was it hands in the ruck or hands on the ground? I'm not sure what the signal was. But
0: not supporting himself in the tackle and hands on the ground.
1: Looks like it might be Jack Wright.
0: Yep, I think it is.
1: He hasn't gone yet. Well, nobody's gone yet, as far as I can see. Everybody's still on the field. Perhaps he's decided against it. No players have left the field, as far as I can tell. Is he behind the post?
0: Yeah, he is. He's gone behind the post.
1: He's gone behind the post. Yep. All right. We'll find out who it is in due course. Number 11, thank you very much, folks. Well spotted. Number 11 for Upper Hutt. That's Sean Hunt, who's in the sin bin for the next 10 minutes. This is the opportunity for Tawa to strike and score the bonus point try. Rasali takes the tap kick. Up towards the line he goes. He saw the opportunity.
0: That beacon with a white bunch of hair, blonde hair on the top.
1: That's right. Out on the right-hand side now, Tawa. And, Upper Hutt, you know, they're tackling for their lives, really, because they don't want to leak another try here just a few minutes into the second 40 minutes at Lyndhurst Park, having come back strongly, and they've scored the try, have they? All right, let's see what referee Plale comes up and says here. He has got his arm up. Looks like he's signalled the try, and everybody's running back for Tawa. All right, so they have done it. They've scored the bonus point try. We're not sure who it was. And there was a sense of the inevitable about that. One, simply because we'd seen repeated phases of attack around the tackle ruck area by Tower. Then number 11 for Upper Hutt, Sean Hunt, sent to the
0: centre. I think it's a penalty, actually, to be honest.
1: Okay, maybe not a try. We'll take it all back.
0: Yep.
1: We apologise. This is we're about 100 metres away from where the section is occurring.
0: A lot of people make decisions from 100 metres away standing on the sideline, Gordon.
1: Well, not a referee, hopefully. But you're right, a lot of the spectators do.
0: Yes.
1: So, and actually there is no try scored.
0: It's
1: a goal line dropout, so the ball must have been held up over the line. Okay, here we go with Tawa. Now they've got a chance to run it back up. It looks like Callum Calametti is on the field now. He grabs a few good 20 metres or so up towards the Upper Hutt 22. They shift it onto the left-hand side to Tawa. And Upper Hutt are forced to defend once more. It's just wave after wave of relentless attack from the home side as they've been denied their fourth bonus point try just a few moments ago. But having said that, they do have a one-man advantage for the next 8 minutes. And there's plenty of time to wind up, as Nigel Hunt does always when he's got the ball in hand, carries up towards the 22-metre line. Excellent defence again, but there is a penalty advantage. High tackle called as Hawiti Parapara puts a little chip kick through, and it's not misfielded behind the posts. It will go dead, but will come back out where the infringement occurred for the high tackle.
0: Oh, high tackle.
1: High tackle and Tawa penalty. What do they do? Go for goal?
0: Yeah, they have to. They've got the wind at their back, strong wind at their back in the second half, and you know they're up by 9 points at the moment, so they need to actually, you know, try and accumulate some more points and at least try and push it out, so Upper Hutt have to score twice into this win.
1: Well, that's right. It is all about pressure, and if you've got 9 points, I'd take the three.
0: I would too.
1: Make it 12, you know. But I think they're going to kick for the line here and try their hand. is it Hawiri Parapara?
0: Commentator's curse, wasn't it, Gordon?
1: I think so. Whatever the commentator says, the teams inevitably do the opposite, or the opposite outcome occurs. So it is kicked into touch. It'll be 15 metres out from the goal line on the far side of the field. A one-man advantage. Sean Hunt, he's a back that's gone, not a forward. So Upper Hutt will be backing themselves to be able to defend the rolling ball, probably, which comes from this line-out. But I would have thought Tawa, if they're thinking about the game, will shift the ball wide because they've got a clear overlap. And that'll be the opportunity with number 14.
0: Down the corner, the hooker throwing the ball and it's just about below the feet of the people in the line-out, but in that corner. I imagine they're going to go short and into that, and drive into that corner again, which is exactly what they've done. So here they are, and Tara, they're marshing their troops, driving into that towards that corner here, and I imagine it'll come free, and they'll spin it to the sort of second five and attack, but still a scramble. The flag's gone up from Ethan Loveridge, the AR over there.
1: It's the curvature of the earth as you look across Lyndhurst Park. So down into that southwestern corner, you know, it curves away from you.
0: Yes.
1: And I remember, actually, in the old days of Athletic Park, that was a famous ground. You'd stand there at one end, and the goal line flags looked only about half the size because, you know, the way that the ground rolled away. Yeah. Anyhow, line out to Upper Hutt. They're very relieved to have that opportunity. They're going to run it out from their own goal line. I guess probably that was the best option to get a better angle on the kick for number 10, Dawson Smith. He hasn't kicked it yet, though. He's got the ball in his hands now, and he will kick for touch. Will he find touch, though, is the question. And he find touch.
0: Yeah.
1: So Cummings got his hands to the ball, but it'll be a Tawa throw to the line, about 10 metres on the Tawa side, on the Upper Hutt side of halfway.
0: Yeah, Tawa just struggling with it to get the authority like they had in the first half here, Gordon, and you know, Upper Hutt are actually defending better. They're more organised early in the second half, about 7 minutes gone in the second half of the game. So here they go off the top of the line. Now it's messy, though, and Upper Hutt have won the ball.
1: Yeah, turnover there. So, you know, when they've got that advantage, the precision's starting to lack a little. Here's a chance for the Rams to strike a bit of a forward momentum, but it was knocked on. A referee fail was playing an advantage for a knock-on on the line-out, which is how Upper Hutt came away with the ball. So we'll come back to the scrum. 15 metres in from the touchline, about 12 metres on the Upper Hutt side of halfway. So Upper Hutt now, I think the strategy for the next 5 minutes will be just to wind the clock down as Sean Hunt is in the Simbin behind the goalposts looking forlorn with a jacket on, which you would need in today's conditions. The rain has stopped. It is windy, though. And
0: I was just looking at Sean Hunt down there under the post, Gordon, and I'm thinking about the marvellous thing that rugby is, because, you know, it's a game built for many sizes, and here's a winger. He could play lock by the looks of it, that guy down there. But looking across the park, you know, there's big people and there's small people, which is one of the great things about the game of rugby.
1: Well, the other interesting thing about the game at this stage is there'd be no further points scored since half-time. It's still 19 points to 10. We had a flurry in the second half of the first half, or in the second quarter of the game. But since the teams have come back out to play, things have slowed down. This is what Upper Hutt will be wanting to do. Tick, tick, tick, tick.
0: Yep.
1: Let's do as little as possible while Sean Hunt is not at part of the game. They do have possession. So it does provide an opportunity for Brightwell to think of something. But we haven't seen much from him this afternoon other than a pass of the ball. It'll say a little up and under or a chip kick or something. Let's see what he does now. Decides to pass once more. Upper Hutt are going to run it. Back up at the Tawa defensive line. Up towards the halfway they go. Tawa are good, though, but they got themselves into, no relief for the second player.
0: Yep.
1: So the precision for Tawa just starting to slip a little now, Mark.
0: Yep. They haven't got the accuracy they had in the first half. And I just wonder if it's the fact that they've now got they're playing with the wind behind them, and, you know, someone said to me once, it's actually easier playing into the wind because the ball will travel into your body rather than away from your body. So
1: we're at the Tawa Rugby Football Club this afternoon, formed in 1947. First won their major trophy, the Harpalock Shield, in 1964. In the Senior Second Division, the Ed Chaney Cup in 1968. Tawa, of course, have won the Jubilee Cup three times. We'll come back to that in just a moment as Upper Hutt come away from the line-out and now are looking promising, carrying the ball strongly up towards the Tawa 22. Isn't it funny how the game changes in terms of the intensity and the direction of play as the teams change direction in the half? Another advantage, another penalty advantage. And Tar, we're going to have to be careful here because we've seen a number of repeated infringements. And referee Plale, I would have thought, Mark, consistently, will probably call somebody out now for Tawa and put them under the same type of warning.
0: Yeah, well, it certainly is. I mean, Marcus is having a great game. I think he's been very clear in what he's doing out there and refereeing a really good club game at rugby.
1: Okay, so third penalty in succession to Bahad is kicked into touch. Doesn't get good purchase on the ball, does number 10, Dawson Smith. And so the ball goes into touch just on the 22-metre line.
0: It's the first time up Bahad have been attacking in this half, Gordon, so it'll be interesting to see what they do here.
1: Well, they get the line out going, and it was number 1, Senio Sanalli, who passed the ball off, but the throw was not straight. And Tawa competed, which means that it's a turnover-free kick, which is relief for the home side. Not that they were under any particular pressure. As Solomon Uelesi just gets his right foot under the ball. He had the right direction, puts the ball into touch just over the halfway line. It'll be up a hut to throw, but they've lost a good 30 metres.
0: Yeah, they haven't. You know, up a hut will be disappointed whether they can redeem themselves. The hooker will be looking to have a more accurate throw. And once again, I imagine they'll go to the back. Here they are, off the top.
1: All right, up with the ball in hand. This time it's swung out by Smith into the midfield. Carrying up towards the Tawa defensive line was Svensson. Svensson taken in the tackle, ball recycled. Now a little bit of the forwards get to work.
0: Jay Lange
1: recycled the ball. Lange wasn't in that situation. Abahat now starting to show what they are capable of with the ball and tight exchanges. Another penalty advantage. So this time there might be a different decision from referee Plale once play comes to an end. Once again, Abahat get in over the ball, and the penalty is called, and here's the double pump on the whistle.
3: Yep.
1: So, danger time now for Tawa. Somebody's going to be called out.
0: One of those stats as a referee, Gordon, you'd love to have all the time. So just reminding them about who's in control and what your expectations are of players.
1: Well, Favanis listens carefully. And, well, they're lucky to get away with that, I would have thought, because that's been the fourth or fifth penalty in a row. I think the next one, though, that was for a high tackle. And Abahat will have another chance to put the ball into touch. Once again, the big high kick into the northerly breeze is not the right strategy. As soon as the wind catches it, the ball starts to go backwards.
0: Yep.
1: So only 10 metres off that penalty kick, territory-wise.
0: Yeah, and Paul's finished up in the ditch there too, Gordon. So here they go, up a hut to throw. They'll be looking for accuracy here.
1: Lardy
0: good
1: Tupo.
0: Throw.
1: Lardy Tupo throws to the line, comes out into the midfield once more, looking for the ball, coming up strongly. Throwing is Sio Fido, who was in the midfield. Up a hut now, with the ball in hand, Jade Lange lets it go forward. And turnover now to Tawa. Tawa with a chance to run it out. Off goes Hunt. Gives it out to Cummings. Cummings surges up towards the 22 middle line. Puts the ball to boot. Excellent kick too. Nobody is back there apart from Dawson Smith. And they're going to have to be careful here, Tawa, because this ball's going to go dead as well. Oh, it bounces up. In and goal. Tawa runs through. And it's a goal line dropout, says referee Marcus Plale. Well, up a hut, we're hoping that the ball would bounce dead. Didn't quite get there, though, Mark, there, mate.
0: No, I didn't. I actually thought that the man in the bin was going to field it for a moment and run it back, but no. Upper Hutt, they'll be disappointed. They've had a couple of good attacking opportunities down here in the Tawa 22, and they haven't done it very well.
1: No change to the score, though. Tawa will be disappointed that they haven't been able to cash in on the yellow card. However, there is still time on the clock, and the ball is not fielded directly by Tawa, but they decide after the bounce to pick it up and carry it strongly forward as Hunter Sau, I think, is on the field now for Tawa. Down the right-hand side they go. Abahat, the defensive line, gets in place. Probably that avenue has been closed off just for the meantime. So they shift the ball a little bit more towards the centre, to the home side. Slow coming back. Swung out by Uelesi into the midfield. Who's standing there? Well, of course, none other than Rosale. Comes out again. Tawa, that's Uelesi now, and there's a high tackle put on him. Advantage to Tawa. Now with a chance to put it out on the left-wing side, and the pass was intercepted. But it comes to naught as referee Plale will make the mark for the penalty.
0: It's some advice coming from the crowd here. In the
1: another yellow card.
0: Well, some advice coming in the club rooms here, Gordon. I think they should take the 3 points. So, you know, we suggested that before and they didn't. So.
1: Is it? Penny Tupou has now gone to the Simbin as Sean Hunt has come back.
0: They're down to 13 now.
1: So I think, they're both off. So they're down to 13 are Upper Hutt. So Sean Hunt and Penny Tupou have gone to the Simbin. And, with a two-man advantage tower, they should be able to score that elusive fourth try at this stage of the match. Do you think, Mark Fermo?
0: I do think that 15 minutes into the second half, the tower here, they don't have to do anything clever. They just have to play the numbers game and stretch it wide. And there should be some space there somewhere for them to score. They've showed the ability to actually break through this Upper Hutt defensive line out wide early in the first half. So I imagine they'll be looking to do something similar here 15 minutes in the second half.
1: Right, well, the good news for Upper Hutt supporters is that they have been restored to 14, which is slightly better, as Sean Hunt, I think, has been substituted. His yellow card time is up, and it's just, as I mentioned, Penny Tupou, who is now standing behind the posts as Tau, with ball in hand, will weigh up their options. They did have a two-man advantage. We'll go around the grounds in just a moment, Te Okanga, and catch up with what's going on, but we'll stay with this passage of play for the next moment or two, as Hawiti Parapara gives the ball off to Rosali, gives a nice little inside pass to Sal, spills it forward into the end goal, and the opportunity is lost. So let's go around the grounds on the Etu Whanau Footy Show. Thank you, Te Okanga.
2: Tēnā koe, Gordon. 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I runga i te wāhanga tuarua o tēnei kēmu ki konei ki tāua. Anā ka te tiro huri rauna i ngā whira o Pōneke. Go around the ground, starting off with our games in Hutt Old Boys Maris, with 40 points to Hutt Old Boys Maris, and 17 to Pōneke, 15 points to MSP and 7 to OBU, 14 points to Avalon and 12 to Northern United, 10 points to Johnsonville and 5 to Wainui Omata, 19 points to Petone and 12 to Paramata Plimerton, 12 points to Oriental Rongotai and 0 to Wellington, and of course still 19 points to Tawa and 10 points to the Rams.
1: Defensive scrum to the Rams, 5 metres out from their own goal line. They've one man down and they've got a man missing in the forward, so the ball is quickly shuffled out the back of the scrum and pumped into touch. So the line-out will be 22 metres out from the Upper Hutt goal line, who are making life particularly hard for themselves this afternoon. Although Tawa haven't been exemplary in all passages of play as well. They're on a warning too from referee Marcus Plale, so they'll have to watch themselves too, Mark Fermo.
0: Yeah, they will. Marcus is an experienced operator, and he'll... trying to create a good platform, and he won't want any interference from players that have been negative.
1: Ball is overthrown, and Upper Hutt come away with it and charge up towards the 10-metre line inside their own half. Untidy pass back to Dawson Smith, who can't get his hands to it. Referee playing advantage for a knock-on, so we'll have a scrum. 15 metres in from the broadcasting touchline, 22 metres out from the Upper Hutt goal line. 19 points to 10. The match has become a bit turgid. Is that the word I could use just over the past 10 minutes or so, Mark? Turgid.
0: Turgid.
1: Not much happening.
0: Yep. Something like that. Certainly the scoreboard operators haven't been kept busy in the second half, so and yet Tara would be looking to actually try and build on their 9-point lead there at half time, but they haven't been able to do that at all. So they'll be coming on for a scrum here, so settling down.
1: This match important for Tawa and Upper Hutt in terms of their top four aspirations for the Jubilee Cup round. Of course, Tawa's won the Jubilee Cup three times, 2013, 2016, 2021. 2013 also won the Swindale Shield. So there's been a few major trophies being stored here from time to time over the years, but not that regularly, Mark.
0: No, I was actually in here the night that they won the Jubilee Cup, so it was a good night. And the Ed Chaney Cup as well, they had that
1: Locked up as well.
0: So yep. It was a good night. So, and their Colts, I think, won the competition that season as well. So they had a really good year. So,
1: you're with the Etu Whanau Footy Show. We're in round 12 of the Swindale Shield this afternoon at Lyndhurst Park in Tawa. 20 minutes gone in the second half, and the home side with a handy 9-point advantage. And Upper Hutt, with one man in the bin, they've been playing for 20 minutes with 14 players and really struggling to get out of their own 22. The play is difficult today with the northerly breeze. There is no rain at the moment, but both sides are, well, more particularly Upper Hutt, struggling a little bit just in terms of the creativity or the innovation. Tawa had the right idea in the first 40 minutes and just carrying the ball very well round the tackle ruck area and scoring three good tries as a result of that mark there, mate. But Upper Hutt really haven't got into their work in the same way as we might have seen them in past rounds.
0: No, they haven't at all. And it'll be interesting to know what Upper Hutt coaches said to the team at half time, because they've certainly come out and tightened up their leaky defence and made it hard for Tara to breach it.
1: All right, the ball is kicked downtown from the scrum. Fielding it is Bishop, and he manages to evade the first tackler. Puts the ball in team, and it was a hospital pass. Good defensive work by Upper Hutt. And
0: good day, the referee.
1: Ball is back on the 10-metre line inside Tawa territory. Tawa with ball in hand and possession as they look to find the little gap down the left-hand side. Hawiti Parapara passes up, though, and the ball is brought a little bit more in field. It is very slow around the tackle ruck area, though, as the big man, Rosali, the number 8, we can pick him out easily this afternoon, carries again. Now the ball is swung wide. Let's see what they can do. Hunt looks out on his right-hand side, finds Bishop Cummings outside him. Here he goes, down the right-hand side, and it's Temu. He puts the centering kick towards the goal line, but it's just a little bit too long. The ball is going to go dead. Right idea, though, for Thomas Temu on the right-wing side for Tawa. Spotted a gap in behind the Upper Hutt defence, put the kick through, but the wind carried it dead. So we'll come back for the scrum.
0: Yeah, I actually thought that he would have kept that ball in hand or looked for the inside pass or gone to ground with it, Gordon. And, you know, there were plenty of Tawa players there to support him and rather than kicking him with this wind behind you.
1: Big match, of course, tonight at Henry Stadium, the Hurricanes Super Rugby final time against the Chiefs. Sellout crowd. Well, the traffic's going to be busy getting in and out of the CBD, probably from about 5 o'clock this afternoon. And a very sad story. There was a huge crash on the motorway at about 5 o'clock last night. One person unfortunately died, but apparently the road was blocked till 11 o'clock last night with people leaving their cars on the side of the road.
0: Yep, I heard that. So, yeah, unfortunately there should be a loss of life. But, yeah, it'll be a massive game in the stadium tonight, in the Henry Stadium, Gordon. So, and it'll be exciting to watch. And the two best teams in the competition by far. So, and the Hurricanes have they've played exceptional rugby and have always played what's been in front of them.
1: So what's your pick in terms of the number of players out of the Hurricanes going to make the All Blacks?
0: That's an interesting question, Gordon. And I honestly don't have an opinion because, you know, Dave Rennie, he's a very wise man. He's got some wise people around him selecting that squad. So I think it'll be a very interesting, and there'll be some real surprises in there too. So, but I'd like to think there'd be 23 Hurricanes players.
1: Well, let's say there might be 6 or 7, but we won't name them, of course, and we don't know. But also possibly a bolter like maybe Callum Harkin, who would know.
0: Yeah, you never know. And change of coaching, different ideas, maybe a different way of playing the game, and it will open up different for different players.
1: All right, Tara penalised, and Upper Hutt have got another chance to get into Tawa territory. They kick the ball into touch midway between the 10-metre and the 22-metre line inside Tawa territory. Few replacements being made on the field now. Also on in the number 21 jersey is Cullen Dexter, on for Kamara Hawiti Parapara. Eli Hunt for Upper Hutt. The veteran is on. He throws the ball to the line out. It's untidy. It is taken by Upper Hutt, though, and they managed to get forwards around the ball just shy of the 22-metre line inside Tawa territory. Here they go with a chance now for Mahuti Tukukino. Can't do much. Eli Hunt manages to pick the ball up and has a go himself. Comes back to number 21, is it 80? Campbell's on, though.
0: Yep.
1: It is. He is for the Upper Hutt Rams. They scrap for the ball just outside the 22. Upper Hutt showing a little bit more grit and determination now as they manage to breach the 22-metre line, probably for the first time in the second 40 minutes, Mark, there, mate.
0: Interesting. They've got McCashin on at halfback now for Upper Hutt, and he's actually having a really big influence in this game right now. He's actually been quick, delivering good, clean ball, and giving Upper Hutt some really momentum going forward, and Tara struggling to keep them contained at the moment.
1: All right, Upper Hutt now 10 metres out from the goal line. Tawa doing everything to get their hands on the ball. Very good jackal over the ball there by Tawa, but it's a penalty advantage to Upper Hutt. It's still advantage being played as they get within 10 metres of the line through the hands of Josh Hunt. And once more, they go forward, 5 metres shy now, Upper Hutt, looking to score a try with a penalty advantage and a yellow card coming against Tawa. So it's going to be 14 on 14, and I'm not sure who it is. It's
0: 19.
1: Number 19 for Tauba, Mr. Fermanis.
0: Yep.
1: Is it?
0: Yep, yep.
1: TJ Fermanis, yep. Who's gone for 10 minutes. Come on to the field, and he's going to take a breather. 14 on 14. Here we go. Let's see what Upper Hutt can do. This is the key moment in the match for them. The pass is intercepted and knocked on by Tauba. So there will be a scrum advantage coming for Upper Hutt. No advantage comes. So the referee's whistle is blown. And we'll have a very...

0: Hurricanes, Corey Jones, you know, 100 games for the Hurricanes and 100 games as coach as well. So a marvellous guy and a marvellous man, and it's great to see guys like that, and, you know, who, you know, some thought was a bit of a battler, but, you know, he's gone on and done great things in the rugby community.
1: Coming back to contribute to the community, that's what we always like to see. Both of these sides with 14 players. It looks like Penny Tupou has been given the signal to come back. He gets rid of the jacket behind the goalpost, and he's got 60, 70, 80 metres to run to get up for the scrum. And it's just in the nick of time in terms of how this game is hanging, because it will be Upper Hutt who return to an 8-man pack, whereas Tower will be down to 7 unless they bring somebody in from the backs. It is a moral dilemma either way. They can bring the man into the pack and open up an opportunity in the back line, defensive back line, or they can possibly keep it at 7 on 8 and then take their chances just in terms of the scrum, Mark Fermo.
0: Yeah. Upper Hutt, yeah, they've got a great opportunity to apply the screws here. And as you say, the Tara are a man down at the moment, so... And they've got space left and right, as you mentioned earlier.
1: So well, talking of left and right, McCashin is looking left and right.
0: Yep.
1: He bounces the ball. He's looking lively. He is interested. He's had a terrible injury run over this season and I think last season as well. But he feeds the scrum. Here it goes. Solid scrum for Upper Hutt. They bring it out on the right-hand side. Here's a chance now as the ball is flicked off to... I'm not sure who it is, actually. Might have been... the ball's bounced into touch nonetheless, and the opportunity is lost temporarily for Upper Hutt. But they kind of just got a little bit squeezed on the touchline there. There were only two players and two defenders, so it was easy for Tower just to close that one down.
0: It was messy, Gordon, right down here in front of us out the window. So, Upper Hutt just not quite organised enough and actually drawing upon the form that they have shown in the earlier rounds.
1: Well, Upper Hutt have won the throw to the line-out, 18 metres out from the Tower goal line, broadcasting side of the field, Eli Hunt. Full line-out called, it's a good one too. McCashin receives it, but it was not straight. So all of that endeavour, all of that opportunity, lost for the moment for Upper Hutt.
0: Upper Hutt struggling to actually execute when it matters here, Gordon.
1: Tower awarded the free kick. They competed at the line-out throw, which was not straight from Upper Hutt, so they win the possession back. Awiti Parapara, in fact... He must have gone into 10 now, I would have thought, as we've got Cullen Dexter gone into halfback, which means what's happened out in that midfield area? Is it Uelisi who might have gone from the field this afternoon, I think? 19 points to 10. We'll go around the grounds in a moment with Teo Kanga, catch up with some of those other scores. In fact, we've got a stoppage in play now, so...
0: Rosali's hanging around in the midfield there, so it'll be interesting to see what he gets up to.
1: Most unsurprising. That's where we tend to find him these days. Here we go. Teo Kanga, over to you.
2: Tēnā nō tātou e te whānau, e tū whānau footy show. We go around the grounds, starting with our game with Oriental Rongotai and Wellington, with 19 points to Oriental Rongotai and still nil to Wellington. Heading further around the grounds, we go with our games over in Hutt Old Boys Marist and Pōneke with 45 points to Hutt Old Boys Marist and 17 to Pōneke, 15 points to MSP, 12 points to OBU, 14 points to Avalon and 17 to Northern United, 10 points to Johnsonville, 12 to Wainuiomata, 38 points to Petone, 12 to Panamata Plimpton, and of course still 19 to Tawa and 10 to the Rams.
1: Well, it looks like the Swindale Shield will be being presented at the Petone Recreation Ground this afternoon as play now opens up here at Lyndhurst Park as Upper Hutt spot a huge gap to McCashin with the ball, who gets taken out by George Rosale just over the halfway line in a big tackle, and he hasn't got up. Is that McCashin?
0: Yellow card.
1: There'd be a yellow card for George Rosale.
0: Yep.
1: Well, it was a dangerous no-arms tackle, I think. That was the reason why he's been yellow carded. And as a consequence of that, I think it is McCashin who went down, who made a sparkling 15-metre run from close to his own goal line up over the halfway line.
0: We were just talking about Rosale and what he was going to do in midfield. Well, he ran across and he made a huge tackle, illegal tackle, on the man running down the sideline.
1: So Tower now down to 13. And if the Upper Hutt Rams want to win this game, it's going to happen possibly in the next 6 minutes or so. As still off the field is TJ Fermanagh. So two big men for Tower, two important men for the home side, are now consigned to watch the game from behind the dead ball line. High tackle is what's been called by referee Flail, and the ball is kicked into touch. So Upper Hutt will be relishing the opportunity here. As mentioned, a two-man

0: an advantage. It's not to be sneezed at.
1: Certainly not. Mate. But Upper Hutt have had struggling to execute at line-out times. So it's important they get this right. So
0: Eli Hunt throws to the line. It's overthrown. Who's going to get it first? It's McCashin who comes away with it. But throw is not straight once more. So Eli Hunt has come on. He's had three throws to the line-out. All of them have been offline. He's lost his protractor, has Eli Hunt, and he's costing his team big opportunities, big moments in this match because it is 19 points to 10, and Upper Hutt have got a two-man advantage at least for another 5 minutes or so, and Tawa will be very nervous, but they've got a scrum opportunity as Cullen Dexter now will feed that scrum. As mentioned, it's Solomon Uelese who's gone to the reserves bench and Kemara Hawiti Parapara has gone into first receiver, number 10 jersey, just inside Nigel Hunt. So chance for Upper Hutt now, just outside the 22-metre line. Cullen Dexter to feed the scrum. They've got a one-man disadvantage in the scrum, but they still managed to put in a bit of weight and a free kick awarded to Tawa for an early push by Upper Hutt, taken quickly by Jacob Moore. Off he goes, up towards the halfway line. Scored a try in the first half. Out it comes to Hawiti Parapara. Gives the ball off to Hunt. Hunt surges up towards the halfway line. Gets taken in the tackle and concedes a penalty by holding on to the ball. Taken quickly by Upper Hutt. Now they go down the left-hand side. Here's a great chance. There's no overlap, but they're up over the 22-metre line. Upper Hutt with ball in hand. Up the centre goes Jack Wright. Jack Wright will score under the bar. And that is the score that was needed for Upper Hutt. They are now 19 points to 15. And how costly are those two sin bins going to be in the context of this game?
1: There's 9 minutes left to go in this game, Gordon. And yeah, that was a fantastic break by Jack Wright in the midfield and scored under the post. So, Tawa are going to have to actually pull together and really pull upon their resources and try and shut down this Upper Hutt side who've now got their tails up and been well marshalled by McCashin and the halfback.
0: We like close matches on the Etu Whanau Footy Show. It's going to be a two-pointer because I don't see this conversion being missed, even though it is into the northerly breeze, which funnily enough seems to have subsided just a tad at the moment. Still gusty.
1: Could have fooled me, but looking at the street over there, good.
0: It is a successful conversion to Liam Slight. It has, and so the score now is 19 points to 17. Everything to play for. And how long to go, Mark, did you say? Must be about
1: 9 minutes.
0: 9 minutes to go. 9 minutes to play here at Lyndhurst Park.
1: It's a little distracted, wee bit away from the rugby, Gordon. I was watching New Zealand, the US Open golf on TV yesterday morning, and they said it's blowing gale here, and they'd be lucky to continue, and I couldn't see any gale. I hadn't been willing to play golf.
0: You couldn't see any breeze at all. Yeah, well, it is gusting still here at Lyndhurst Park, but hey, folks, here's the thing. Tawa has still got two in the bin. Was it only one now? One's back. So, is it? No, there must be both still in the bin. Both still in the bin.
1: Yeah.
0: As play has restarted with Upper Hutt now, playing with a little bit of determination, shifting the ball wide as they can see open spaces. Here they go up towards the halfway line, looking to link up. The cover defence for Tawa is good enough just for the moment. Brings the tackle into play just over the halfway line. Upper Hutt still with ball in hand. And making good metres at the moment, playing with a lot more energy, as you can imagine. They can sense the opportunity now to get in front for the first time in this match, or for the second time, in fact, as now it comes out the right-hand side. Here we go, Upper Hutt, with an overlap. Doesn't need to pass. Looking for support. The tackle will be made. It has to be made. And it was number nine who got there first for it. Ball is kicked away, but there is an advantage called by Marcus Playle. And Upper Hutt still with ball in hand as McCashin feeds it up, looking for supporting players. Up they go within 5 metres of the goal line. They look for all money with Murphy Taramai that they're going to score. And now only a metre away, they just need to clear the ball. Jacob Moore gets in the way and will be penalised.
1: Try.
0: And the try McCashin is scored. Kate McCashin puts Upper Hutt in front here at Lyndhurst Park. They score 22 points to 19. And Tawa now, under all sorts of pressure and in danger of conceding what looked like it would be a good victory this afternoon.
1: Yeah, well, we said in the first half, right up a hut off your own peril, and they've bounced back. They've, you know, got themselves, sorted themselves out at half time, and they've come out and they've denied Tara some scoring opportunities like we thought that they were capable of doing, and have actually now really applied the screws and got this game in hand.
0: 22 points to 19 with the kick to come, folks, here at Lyndhurst Park. Well, Tawa now in a huddle around the goalposts, figuring out what they're going to do next. I think probably one of the Tawa Sinbins will be back, but this is the reward that Upper Hutt Rams were looking for as the ball is kicked up to the post. And that's a good conversion too by Liam Slight. So 24 points to 19 is the score. And Tawa are going to have to score a try if they want to win the match this afternoon.
1: I was at the frailties of technology before, Gordon, and there's actually only 3.5 minutes left in this match now. So
0: 3.5 minutes to go. Well, what a turn for the books. This will be Tawa, who was surged out to such a big lead in the first 40 minutes, now trail by a try, and will now have to do whatever they can to get inside the Upper Hutt 22 and somehow claw their way back into this game. It will require a try, but a penalty, they win a penalty too. So Tawa with a chance to get the ball into touch. I can't see if anybody's still in the sim, but I presume there must be still one. Still one there. There'll be George Rosale. So Hawiti Parapara kicks deep, kicks the ball into touch, manages to get it into touch midway between the 22-metre and the goal line in Upper Hutt territory. So this is the time for Tawa to strike. They've got to do it now.
1: Yeah, that
0: because
1: wind
0: the clock is against them.
1: That wind's whistling down the ground too. There's some of the flags just about horizontal, but here at Lyndhurst Park, I think the other Tawa guy that was sitting, he's actually gone over and sit with his mates on the sideline because he knew there was no chance of coming back.
0: So no time is running out as from the front of the line-out, Alunia is going to throw for Tawa about 15 metres out from the Upper Hutt goal line. There's a little bit of a, you know, kerfuffle in the middle of the line, and Upper Hutt have come away with the ball. So good work for the Rams. They'll be very happy about that, and they'll be trying to get that ball into touch as quickly as possible. Out it comes from McCashin. In fact, they're not going to put it into touch straight away. They'll try and wind the clock down a little just by carrying the ball up around the tackle ruck area. Sensible play as the shadows of full-time loom ever larger across Lyndhurst Park and over this Tawa team who started the game so well. Upper Hutt now with ball in hand. It will now be kicked to touch. No, in fact, it'll be run once more up the short side, looking for runners to help the ball carrier Upper Hutt Rams, leading by 24 points to 19. 5 points is the margin, folks, and they've got the ball. They're looking to wind the clock down. What is the clock telling us, Mark Fairmate?
1: We've got 1 minute and 15 seconds.
0: 1 minute and 15 seconds to go at Lyndhurst Park. And for all money, Upper Hutt look like they're going to snatch this match. And what a difference that might make for Tawa's fortunes in terms of the top four for the Jubilee Cup. 43 points both of these teams came into the Swindale Shield at this round. A win will put Upper Hutt up to 4 points, 47, which will be enough to secure possibly a home semi-final.
1: Great drive back there in the tackle from the Tawa forwards.
0: Still Upper Hutt with ball in hand though, and referee Plale is called what?
1: Scrum, I think.
0: A scrum to Tawa?
1: Tawa, yep.
0: All right. So, less than a minute to go.
1: 18 metres out from the goal line. Anything could happen here. This is all on, Gordon.
0: That's the call from the crowd. Penalty try. Well, 18 metres is a bit far to go for that call, perhaps. But you never know.
1: That's one of those sideline spectators from 100 metres away, Gordon.
0: That's right. Mark Fairmate and myself wearing our Specsavers glasses this afternoon from inside the commentary booth here at Lyndhurst Park. Well, it's been a great finish to this match. Whatever happens from here, it'll go down in the record books as being one of the great victories for either side. Either Tawa will get up and snatch it back, but they'll have to be a converted try to do it. They could share the points. That's a possibility too. And who knows what that will mean in terms of the table going into the final round of the Swindale Shield.
1: There's some meetings of the brain cells going on out there amongst the Tawa backs, Gordon. It'd be interesting. I'd love to be a fly on the wall out there to see what the conversation is. But,
0: all right, shall we go around the grounds quickly? Well, no, actually, we'll probably hang on to Kanga. Let's stay with the match, given that we've only got less than a minute of playing time to go. And Upper Hutt now having to defend their own goal line. 18 metres of their territory has to be covered by Tawa in order to get over the line. Now, Hawiti Parapara's come in at 10, and he's a bit of a magician. He's got Afamasanga as a fast man out there as well on the left-wing side.
1: Drop goal is not an option here.
0: Drop goal is not an option. In fact, you've got to keep ball in hand. Correct. So the only strategy really, in fact, you don't want to shift the ball wide at all. You're looking at number 8 just running off the back of the scrum and taking it as far as possible and then getting the forwards to work again, Mark Fenner.
1: Yeah, I would say so. Tower forwards were on form earlier on in the game, but they haven't fired a shot really in the second half and have struggled to actually build momentum and get over the gain line at times. So here they go. Here's the scrum.
0: The scrum is taking an age. I mean, there's been about 5 minutes of downtime with the scrum and they stand up again. So this 1 minute is stretching into 5 minutes at least, not in terms of playing time, but in terms of watching the game. But everybody's on tenterhooks here at Lyndhurst Park as, well, presumably time is on because referee hasn't signalled time off. Yeah, so really, whatever happens from the set piece, it's game over, right?
1: Yeah, my time's finished.
0: Time's up.
1: Gordon, so, and you know, Marcus Plough, the referee, he will want the players to actually settle this game and not him. So he will want the scrum to set and he will want clean ball. But here comes the number 8 for Tawa coming back into the fray. Rosales coming out of the Simbin, which is also a bonus for...
0: So look, I've got a question around that, though. How important is that? Because the delay in setting the scrum has allowed the yellow card player to come back.
1: Yes.
0: And if I was an upper hut and I was out by coaching bench, I'd be furious.
1: Yes.
0: You know?
1: Yes. We won't go there, Gordon.
0: We won't at all. But George Rosale is back, so Tower scrum is restored to 8 men. How important will that be? Yeah. Well, he's going to take the ball off the back of the scrum and run it. I can tell you that now. That's exactly what's going to happen, he says.
1: Dexter will feed.
0: But Cullen Dexter will feed the scrum. We finally get the ball, and now big shunt comes in. Yeah, in fact, Dexter comes away with the ball. In fact, the scrum is
1: gone to the ground.
0: And Pell's head up a heart. That's it, folks. It'll be a tap and kick to the touchline, and that must surely be the end of the game here at Lyndhurst Park. Well, they'll check with referee Plough first. Going over to the touchline is Hawiti Parapara, because if there's a chance for it not to go into touch, he wants to be there to pluck it out of the air. And it is kick to touch. And that is full time here at Lyndhurst Park. It is Upper Hutt who have come away with a famous victory, 24 points to 19, after trailing Tawa 19 points to 10. It's the Upper Hutt Rams that have come back and scored 14 points in the second 40 minutes and secured what will be a very important victory for them in terms of their Jubilee Cup aspirations for 2026.
1: Yeah, it certainly is, Gordon. You know, game of rugby is 80 plus minutes, and we've seen that happen here today. Tawa in total control at halftime, and interesting enough, the teams that played under the wind today both did well. So, and Upper Hutt, they actually did better than Tawa and made the most of it. You know, it was a long second half in a way.
0: In that second 40 minutes, tries by Jack Wright, who just surged his way up to the try line, and Cade McCashin, who came on and was a dynamo. A bit like Hawiti Parapara for Tawa. The reserve halfbacks. Well, in the case of Upper Hutt, the reserve halfback was great. Better than the first, Brightwell, and for Tawa, their starting halfback. They both made a difference in this game.
1: Yeah, well, my memory serves me right. I think the score was still 19-10 when Cade McCashin came on. And, yeah, he was a little dynamo out there and wound them up and actually got them motivated and got them going forward. Quick, clean ball from the base of the phase play in this game there from Cade McCashin, and I think he made a huge difference.
0: So we do know that as a result of this game, Tawa will go on to 44 points because they have got a bonus point finishing within 7, and Upper Hutt will go from 43 to 47. So what does that mean in the great scheme of things? Well, let's hear what the other results were this afternoon, Tauranga. Is the Swindale Shield being presented at the Petone Recreation Ground this afternoon? Let's go there first.
2: Tēnā koe, Gordon. We start off with our game with Petone and Paramata Plimpton with 43 points to Petone and 17 to Paramata Plimpton. Carrying on with our other games with Wellington and Oriental Rongotai, we have 31 points to Oriental Rongotai and 0 to Wellington. Carrying on, we go with our games in Ha'o Boys Maris with 45 points to Ha'o Boys Maris and 17 to Pōneke. Well, 15 points to MSP and 12 to OBU. 21 points to Avalon and 22 to Northern United. 15 points to Johnsonville and 22 to Wainuiomata. And, of course, 19 points to Tawa and 24 to the Rams.
0: Fantastic, Teokunga. Thank you very much. So the score out of that round which interests me most is the MSP one, if that was the final score, because that'll mean a lot in terms of playing Jubilee Cup rugby for the Scarlets this year. And of course, folks, as you've heard, the Swindale Shield has been won this afternoon by Petone and will be presented, Mark Fairmaid, by Wellington Rugby's president at the Petone Recreation Ground, perhaps as we speak.
1: Yep, Rebecca Liana, she'll be there in her car now with the Swindale Shield at her arm. And good on Petone, you know, congratulations to Petone, because, you know, they have been the form team. They started strongly at the start of the year. They've done good work in that community out there and built a strong club. So well done to them. Congratulations to Petone. So well deserved.
0: Well, Mark Fairmaid, it's always a pleasure to have you on the Atu Whānau Footy Show. Again, we saw another tight match. It was got a little bit damp there and, you know, unexciting partway through the second half, but certainly it sparked up towards the end. What a great win for the Upper Hutt Rams. Once again, they've demonstrated their quality as they're heading for the Jubilee Cup in 2026. So, Dave Piper, we'll hand back to you in the studio, but here from Lyndhurst Park, from Teokunga, thank you again, Sir Mark Fairmaid. And to everybody who's travelling to the Hurricanes this afternoon, drive safely and have a wonderful experience. We know the Hurricanes will come away with the Super Rugby title. All other things being equal. I should just mention, I did have a text from Darren Larson from the Hurricanes as we were doing this commentary, and he has confirmed there are no changes to the Hurricanes lineup for this evening, which is great to hear. Very strong team. Dave, over to you, and we look forward to bringing you the final round of the Swindale Shield next week, right here on the Atu Whānau Footy Show.
3: By Gordon, there you have it. So Upper Hutt too good for Tawa. So Upper Hutt move into second place easily, and congratulations to Petone, who are the Swindale Shield champions for 2026. And obviously with Wanui Mata winning and Old Boys University and Paramata Plimoton losing, things could get quite interesting in terms of the top seven there. So looking forward to our final round next week in the Swindale Shield to determine who will make it into the Jubilee Cup top seven contention. Okay, we're going to leave it there. Kia kaha, Hurricanes tonight. You can do it. You will do it. Hopefully this wind eases. But if you're getting along the game, enjoy it. Matewa.
4: This one's dedicated to all the lovers. We're going to take it to a place of magic. A place of wonder. 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
1: Mikey.
0: Can do. Ladies and gentlemen, again, our Hawaiian Superman, Brother Israel Kamako Vivo Ole!

0: 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You are tuning in to Whanau Mā Saturday Night Jams with Ahi from Tūranga FM. Tēnei e mihi atu nei, you're tuning in to Saturday Night Jams with Ahi all the way from Te Reo Irirangi o Tūranga Nui Ākiwa. E te iwi, hopefully we've had a good week, a good weekend so far, and I'm just gentle checkups with you guys at the moment, just seeing how you guys are. If you choose to go out to town, have a safe night. If you choose to stay in, don't blame you, and I don't blame you if you want to tune in to our show, Saturday Night Jams with Ahi. We go all the way until midnight, Te Whanau, every Saturday. But atu I tēnā, welcome to the next hour of our show. Tēnei e mihi atu nei. Let's get back into our awesome puoro I Te Whanau. Nō reira, kia utonu mai ki Tūranga FM.
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And we are in our weather prospects right now. I'll read out what our weather is doing for Tūranga for the next couple of days. So for tonight, 11 degrees, our temperature low. Hei apōpō for the 21st of June. Mostly cloudy, 19 degrees, our temperature high, apōpō, and 8 degrees overnight tomorrow night. This coming Monday, a few showers clearing to fine in the afternoon, 15 degrees, our temperature high on Monday, and 7 degrees overnight on Monday night. Next week on Tuesday, partly cloudy with light winds, 16 degrees, our temperature high, and 7 degrees overnight on Tuesday night. Next week on Wednesday, 17 degrees, our temperature high, and 9 degrees overnight next week on Wednesday night. And that whanau mā is our weather from tonight right up until next week, Wednesday night. Anyway, koe ranga kōrero mō tēnei wā. Let's get back into our awesome waiata. Nō reira I te iwi, kia utonu mai ki Tūranga FM.

0: 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E te iwi, you are tuning into Saturday Night Jams with Ahi Atu I Tūrangi FM. Tēnā e mihi atu nei. We go all the way until midnight e te whānau. If you're choosing to go out to town tonight, Painua Tera, keep safe out there, find you a ride, but have a great night tonight, whānau mā. And if you're choosing to stay in, having a night in tonight, don't blame you. Might as well tune into this show, Saturday Night Jams, with Ahi while you're at it, e te whānau. But atu I tēnā, I just wanted to say, hopefully we've all had a great weekend so far. And if you go out to town, have a great one. If you don't, tune in to us here, Saturday Night Jams with Ahi. Again, we go all the way until midnight. Anyway, let's get back into our awesome Waiata I te iwi. Nō reira, kia u tonu mai, ki Tūranga FM.
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0: 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Tēnei e mihi atu nei, you're tuning into Saturday Night Jams with Ahi all the way from Te Reo Irirangi o Turanga Nui Ākiwa. E te iwi, hopefully we've had a good week, a good weekend so far, and I'm just gentle checkups with you guys at the moment, just seeing how you guys are. If you choose to go out to town, have a safe night. If you choose to stay in, don't blame you, and I don't blame you if you want to tune in to our show, Saturday Night Jams with Ahi. We go all the way until midnight, e te whānau, every Saturday. But atu I tēnā, welcome to the next hour of our show. Tēnei e mihi atu nei. Let's get back into our awesome pūoro e te whānau. Nō reira, kia utonu mai ki Tūranga FM. 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

Kira Fitzu, Iwa Te Kaumawaru Ira Tahi, Tēnā koutou katoa I te whānau. You're tuning into Saturday Night Jams with Ahi, Atui Tūrangi FM, tēnei e mihi atu nei. And we are in our weather prospects right now. I'll read out what our weather is doing for Tūranga for the next couple of days. So for tonight, 11 degrees, our temperature low. Hei a pōpō for the 21st of June. Mostly cloudy, 19 degrees, our temperature high, our pōpō, and 8 degrees overnight tomorrow night. This coming Monday, a few showers clearing to fine in the afternoon. 15 degrees, our temperature high on Monday, and 7 degrees overnight on Monday night. Next week on Tuesday, partly cloudy with light winds. 16 degrees, our temperature high, and 7 degrees overnight on Tuesday night. Next week on Wednesday, 17 degrees, our temperature high, and 9 degrees overnight next week on Wednesday night. And that whanau mā is our weather from tonight right up until next week, Wednesday night. Anyway, koe ranga kōrero mō tēnei wā. Let's get back into our awesome waiata. 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

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E te iwi, you are tuning into Saturday Night Jams with Ahi Atu I Turangi FM, tēnei e mihi atu nei. We go all the way until midnight e te whānau. If you're choosing to go out to town tonight, painua tērā, keep safe out there, find you a ride, but have a great night tonight, whānau mā. And if you're choosing to stay in, having a night in tonight, don't blame you. Might as well tune into this show, Saturday Night Jams, with Ahi while you're at it, e te whānau. But atu I tēnā, I just wanted to say, hopefully we've all had a great weekend so far. And if you go out to town, have a great one. If you don't, tune in to us here, Saturday Night Jams with Ahi. Again, we go all the way until midnight. Anyway, let's get back into our awesome Waiata e te iwi. Nō reira, kia utonu mai, ki Tūranga FM.

Mikey te Hotakane. You are tuning into Whanauma Saturday Night Jams with Ahi from Turangi FM. Tēnei e mihi atu nei, you're tuning into Saturday Night Jams with Ahi all the way from Te Reo Irirangi o Turanganui a Kiwa Etewi. Hopefully we've had a good week, a good weekend so far, and I'm just gentle checkups with you guys at the moment, just seeing how you guys are. If you choose to go out to town, have a safe night. If you choose to stay in, don't blame you, and I don't blame you if you want to tune in to our show, Saturday Night Jams with Ahi. We go all the way until midnight e te whānau every Saturday. But atu e tēnā, welcome to the next hour of our show. Tēnei e mihi atu nei. Let's get back into our awesome pūoro e te whānau. Nō reira, kia utonu mai ki Tūranga FM.

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You're tuning into Saturday Night Jams with Ahi. 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And we are in our weather prospects right now. I'll read out what our weather is doing for Tūranga for the next couple of days. So for tonight, 11 degrees, our temperature low. Hei apōpō for the 21st of June. Mostly cloudy, 19 degrees, our temperature high apōpō, and 8 degrees overnight tomorrow night. This coming Monday, a few showers clearing to fine in the afternoon, 15 degrees, our temperature high on Monday, and 7 degrees overnight on Monday night. Next week on Tuesday, partly cloudy with light winds, 16 degrees, our temperature high, and 7 degrees overnight on Tuesday night. Next week on Wednesday, 17 degrees, our temperature high, and 9 degrees overnight next week on Wednesday night. And that whanau mā is our weather from tonight right up until next week, Wednesday night. Anyway, koe ranga kōrero mō tēnei wā. Let's get back into our awesome waiata. Nō reira e te iwi, kia utonu mai ki Tūranga FM.

0: 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E te iwi, you are tuning in to Saturday Night Jams with Ahi Atu I Tūrangi FM, tēnei e mihi atu nei. We go all the way until midnight e te whānau. If you're choosing to go out to town tonight, painua tērā, keep safe out there, find you a ride, but have a great night tonight, whānau mā. And if you're choosing to stay in, having a night in tonight, don't blame you. Might as well tune in to this show, Saturday Night Jams, with Ahi while you're at it e te whānau. But atu I tēnā, I just wanted to say hopefully we've all had a great weekend so far. And if you go out to town, have a great one. If you don't, tune in to us here, Saturday Night Jams with Ahi. Again, we go all the way until midnight. Anyway, let's get back into our awesome Waiata I te iwi. Nō reira, kia au tonu mai, ki Tūranga FM.
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Hotakanei. You are tuning into Whanauma Saturday Night Jams with Ahi from Turangi FM. Tēnei e mihi atu nei, you're tuning into Saturday Night Jams with Ahi all the way from Te Reo Irirangi o Turanganui a Kiwa e te iwi. Hopefully we've had a good week, a good weekend so far, and I'm just gentle checkups with you guys at the moment, just seeing how you guys are. If you choose to go out to town, have a safe night. If you choose to stay in, don't blame you, and I don't blame you if you want to tune in to our show, Saturday Night Jams with Ahi. We go all the way until midnight I te whānau every Saturday. 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
Hemsworth Ahi, Atui Tūranga FM, Tēnei e mihi atu nei. And we are in our weather prospects right now. I'll read out what our weather is doing for Tūranga for the next couple of days. So for tonight, 11 degrees, our temperature low. Hei apōpō for the 21st of June. Mostly cloudy, 19 degrees, our temperature high, apōpō, and 8 degrees overnight tomorrow night. This coming Monday, a few showers clearing to fine in the afternoon, 15 degrees, our temperature high on Monday, and 7 degrees overnight on Monday night. Next week on Tuesday, partly cloudy with light winds, 16 degrees, our temperature high, and 7 degrees overnight on Tuesday night. Next week on Wednesday, 17 degrees, our temperature high, and 9 degrees overnight next week on Wednesday night. And that whanauma is our weather from tonight right up until next week, Wednesday night. Anyway, koe ranga kōrero mō tēnei wā. Let's get back into our awesome waiata. 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

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E te iwi, you are tuning in to Saturday Night Jams with Ahi Atu I Turangi FM. Tēnā e mihi atu nei. We go all the way until midnight e te whānau. If you're choosing to go out to town tonight, painua tērā, keep safe out there, find you a ride, but have a great night tonight, whānau mā. And if you're choosing to stay in, having a night in tonight, don't blame you. Might as well tune in to this show, Saturday Night Jams, with Ahi while you're at it, e te whānau. But atu I tēnā, I just wanted to say hopefully we've all had a great weekend so far. And if you go out to town, have a great one. If you don't, tune in to us here, Saturday Night Jams with Ahi. Again, we go all the way until midnight. Anyway, let's get back into our awesome Waiata e te iwi. Nō reira, kia utonu mai ki Tūranga FM.

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You are tuning into Whanauma Saturday Night Jams with Ahi from Turangi FM. Tēnā e mihia tūnei, you're tuning into Saturday Night Jams with Ahi all the way from Te Reo Irirangi o Turanga Nui a Kiwa e te iwi. Hopefully we've had a good week, a good weekend so far, and I'm just gentle checkups with you guys at the moment, just seeing how you guys are. If you choose to go out to town, have a safe night. If you choose to stay in, don't blame you, and I don't blame you if you want to tune in to our show, Saturday Night Jams with Ahi. We go all the way until midnight I te whānau every Saturday. But atu I tēnā, welcome to the next hour of our show. Tēnei e mihi atu nei. 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

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And we are in our weather prospects right now. I'll read out what our weather is doing for Tūranga for the next couple of days. So for tonight, 11 degrees, our temperature low. Hei a pōpō for the 21st of June. Mostly cloudy, 19 degrees, our temperature high, our pōpō, and 8 degrees overnight tomorrow night. This coming Monday, a few showers clearing to fine in the afternoon, 15 degrees, our temperature high on Monday, and 7 degrees overnight on Monday night. Next week on Tuesday, partly cloudy with light winds, 16 degrees, our temperature high, and 7 degrees overnight on Tuesday night. Next week on Wednesday, 17 degrees, our temperature high, and 9 degrees overnight next week on Wednesday night. And that whanauma is our weather from tonight right up until next week, Wednesday night. Anyway, koe ranga kōrero mō tēnei wā. Let's get back into our awesome waiata. Nō reira e te iwi, kia utonu mai ki Tūranga FM.

Jackie Ethi. That was Chris Brown with his Waiata Call Me Every Day. And thank you all so much for tuning in to Saturday Night Jams with Ahi Atuki Tūrangi FM, tēnei e mihi atu nei. Same time next week on Saturday e te whānau, 5 p.m. all the way until midnight every single Saturday. So be sure to catch up with you guys. Hei tērā wiki. But coming up on our radio station Apopo, we have the hangout show again with CJ, and then we have the whānau show with Papa Lindsay, and then Monday morning we have Katakata Iteata with Rahia and Mātai, and then we have the switch up with Taihuro, the drive time show with producer Mike, and then we have the night train with Double D on Monday evening e te whānau. Koera, ngā kōrero, ngā kaupapa, ngā puoro mō tēnei wā. We've got a few more waiata until our show ends, but mihi nui ana kia koutou I tū. Thank you all so much for choosing to tune into Saturday Night Jams with Ahi. Anyway, that is us for tonight, whanau mā. We'll catch up next weekend. 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Mau tonu mai.

Hey, what's up? Yeah, what you been up to? Is that right? Like that there? I've been missing you, you know? But I want you to know something. I've been thinking.

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What's up, London? Yeah. Oh man. Hey, it's a real buzz to be here again. Man, we just feel very blessed to be able to keep coming back here, seeing our friends, seeing new people, and for you people to be to hear tonight is an awesome occasion. Yeah, Joyce, have a good night, eh?

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Too much fun. Too much fun. Too much fun. Too much fun. Too much fun. Too much fun. Too much fun. Too much fun. Too much fun. Too much fun. Too much fun. Too much fun. Too much fun. Too much fun. Too much fun. Too much fun. Too much fun. Too much fun. Too much fun. Too much fun. Too much fun. Too much fun. Too much fun. Too much fun. Too much fun. Too much fun. Too much fun. Too much fun. Too much fun. Too much fun. Too much fun. Too much fun. Too much fun. Too much fun. Too much fun. Too much fun. Too much fun. Too much fun. Too much fun. Too much fun. Too much fun. Too much fun. Too much fun. Too much fun. Too much fun. Too much fun. Too much fun. Too much fun. Too much fun. Too much fun. Too much fun. Too much fun. Too much fun. Too much fun. Too much fun. Too much fun.

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